0: If you're looking for a new podcast to stream, I got you, man. I just started a new dating podcast. We're 3 episodes in. It's called Laugh at Love, and you can stream it wherever you listen to your favorite podcast. Yeah. This week, I'm talking about a couple different things. One, just a random hookup that I saw in the Miami airport. I couldn't believe it. This guy just ran up on this girl. He asked for her Instagram, said that she was attractive, and then it hit it off, and it happened. Like, right there, I was like, wow.
1: I wonder how it's playing out.
0: I know. I wonder the same. Like, I wish I would have got their Instagram, too, so I knew. We're also talking about friends with benefits, and we're going to dive more into it on next week's episode, but I am curious, do you think it's actually a thing that you can maintain without catching feelings? I had a listener reach out, and she said, I think you can be friends with benefits, but you have to be honest and transparent from the beginning. It has to be a conscious choice from each party. For me, personally, it did work out until I caught feelings, and once I knew I felt some type of way, I had to remove myself. I don't think it's because I wasn't worth more to him, but he was going through a divorce and he had kids, so he just didn't have the emotional space for an actual girlfriend. We would go on dates occasionally and hook up. We were also sleeping only with each other.
2: Ooh, that's what she thinks.
0: And then it says, separately, I'm a former queen of situationships. I was with someone for 4 years, and we maintained just like a sexual relationship with no feelings.
3: Think about how healthy that is.
0: I mean, I feel like we're at a place right now where, as long as, kind of like she's saying, if you're both on the same page, I think that is healthy, because there's no, it only gets messy when there's lying.
1: I'm saying, yeah. I don't think anything's wrong with it, but I don't believe that one person doesn't catch feelings. Even if it's just a little bit and they're lying about it.
0: Like she told me, she's like, if you want me to elaborate more, I'll message you. And I told her, please do. Yeah. Because how do you maintain that with no feelings for 4 years?
1: But and I almost feel like someone's lying. Like they're like, they don't feel that way. So I'm just going to push these feelings down.
0: Right.
3: Yeah. But imagine how perfect it is. You're cutting out all the fat. Like, you're not arguing. You're not living that day to day. You just go over there, knock it out one time, and then bounce. Or maybe go out to eat after. And then you leave. You go your separate ways.
1: But then I also feel like that makes it messy if you're like going out to eat after.
3: No, it's just...
0: No, because now you're just homies and stuff.
2: And who pays?
3: Separate bills. Separate bills.
1: Oh, if he pays, see, it's then getting it's like, messy.
0: No, this sounds great.
3: Yes, it does.
0: Tell me more. Dude, 7 foods that can cover nearly every vitamin your body needs. Ooh. We will share them with you next so we can get your health right.
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0: my business partner Mikey takes like 40 pills a day. I don't know how he does it. I hate pills.
1: I know they say vitamins are good for you, but then I always just think of like the powders. I'm like, is this really good for me? Like, I don't know.
0: Yeah, who knows? But we drink tequila. Make it make sense. Vitamins, man. Okay, seven foods that can cover nearly every vitamin you need. What are they?
1: Eggs. They provide protein, some word I can't pronounce, B12, and some other nutrients.
0: the word was the. What else?
1: Orange juice. Orange juice. It delivers vitamin C, potassium, and helps absorb iron better.
2: Yeah, but what kind of sugar?
0: What helps you read better? Is there a fruit in there?
1: Number three. Salmon. It has the omega-3 fats, the vitamin D, B vitamins, and supports heart function.
0: Number four.
1: Spinach. It supplies iron, really magnesium, healthy. Vitamin K, and antioxidant plant compounds.
0: I actually like spinach salads.
1: Spinach I prefer it over lettuce.
3: Really?
0: Yeah.
3: Iceberg lettuce is disgusting.
0: Where we at? Four or five?
1: I don't know, but it's yogurt, the next one.
0: What? You have the list in front of
1: it's
0: you.
1: It's not numbered. I'm just scrolling.
0: Number it. You say 1, 2, 3.
1: So yogurt provides calcium, probiotics, protein, and supports digestion and bone strength.
0: Okay.
1: I haven't ate yet today, guys. And then
0: sorry, Serena. This is growth. It's all perspective. She either will take it and learn from it, or she'll be mad at you. And it's probably going to be the latter
2: second one.
0: Hold on.
1: Well, the next one's sweet potato.
3: I haven't ate yet. A lot of people say that. I will give her that one.
0: But just because they say it doesn't mean it's right.
2: It's people say, I seen this. That's wrong, too.
1: Well, the other day you said a word wrong, and then you got all offended when I corrected you.
2: That's incorrect.
3: And the crazy part is he went to UCLA.
0: I did. What's the last one?
1: Almonds.
0: Oh, yeah, I've always heard almonds are good for your abs, too. Did you know that?
1: I did not know that.
0: They are. Almonds are good for abs.
1: It helps with daily energy balance.
0: I learned that from Omari.
3: It's good for your cholesterol. Cholesterol, too.
0: Almonds?
3: Yeah.
0: You say almond or almond?
2: Almond.
0: I've heard almond before.
2: My teacher used to say almond. Call him almonds.
0: Well, she was dumb. This is why Matt thinks he's smart.
2: That's why you're a UCLA teacher.
0: Okay, coming up next, unrealistic expectations that are placed on mothers. We'll see if Serena agrees or not. Next.
3: Oh, dang.
4: This is how we do it. 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

0: All right, I want to see what you guys think about this. Found it online. We'll share it, and we'll see if Serena agrees or not. These are unrealistic expectations that are placed on mothers. Number one, always being available no matter how you feel.
1: Yes, but I feel like you have to do it, though. Like, I have those days where I'm like, I just want to be under my covers and, like, just be sad. But if my baby's crying, like, no, I do have to be available, though.
0: It's just part of the job, right? Mm-hmm. Yeah. Putting everyone else's needs before your own.
1: Yes.
0: Ooh, what about this? Unrealistic expectations placed on mothers managing the entire household without support.
1: Not at this moment, but I have felt that way. But again, it's just communication. And yeah, my husband, he does help a lot.
0: We were talking about this off the air the other day, bouncing back quickly after childbirth.
1: Oh, that's a big one. And I definitely feel that. I think it's just social media. And I also think it's a lot of men. Like, I don't know, lately I've been getting mean comments from men. It's been a couple times where, like, go to the gym or do this.
0: Wow. And
1: I'm like, why are you being so mean? I do.
0: Making motherhood look easy and enjoyable at all times.
1: I think social media does that a lot, where people post and, like, they have it all together, where, yeah, sometimes

0: times, again, going back when I first had my daughter, we were eating out all the time, and I almost kind of felt bad about it because I'm like, oh, like I'm not feeding my kids healthy stuff. And then I was talking to another mom, and she's like, no, when we had our second kid, we were eating out all the time. We couldn't catch up. We were even paying for like a laundry service because we couldn't keep up with everything.
1: Guys, see, this is why I choose to not have them.
2: Yeah. Well, you're not having them. The woman
0: brings
2: is.
0: Brings you a joy that you just can't explain.
1: That actually brings up a great point. Real quick, I had a DM from a guy. How much longer do we have? Damn!
3: Can you say it in 20 seconds?
1: Okay, so this guy basically reached out, and he said that he gets upset when couples announce we're having a baby because you, as a couple, are not. The woman is. And that guys need to stop taking credit. Do you agree or disagree?
2: Oh, wow.
0: No, I know some women feel that way, but no, like, me and my husband, like, he's a big support system.
1: Hey, so,
0: like,
1: shout
0: we
1: out.
0: We are having a baby together. Like, he's going to...
1: Did you just body shame him? You called him big? What'd you say?
0: You called him a big
2: supporter. Oh, you called him a big supporter.
4: Scrolling. Tino Cochino Radio.

0: listen to therapy. We do it every day here at Tino Gochino Radio. Yep. Just like, let's say you got something going on and you want our opinion on what it is and maybe point you in the right direction. We'll try. The situation today is coming from who?
1: Melissa. She's real sick of her man's double standards when it comes to money.
0: Okay. We'll read the DM that she sent and have a little convo about it. Next.
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all this motion I'm having. Hit cool, I ain't gon' lie. When we link up, we have us a time. Put on that for me, baby, get fly. Bitch sexy blood, you know how I ride. His bitch sexy blood, he know how I roll. Conceited as I get out of, I change up my like I change my clothes. The hood winning, I'm up in the skull.

0: Ugh, double standards in a relationship. We hate them, but they happen all the time. Melissa reached out because she is sick of her man's double standards. But what are they? What's the issue? Serena's going to read the DM that was sent, and we will discuss it as listener therapy on Tino Cochino Radio. Please read.
1: My man has no problem spending thousands of dollars on working on old-ass cars, which never get finished and sit in our garage. But if I look at a designer bag for longer than 15 seconds, he yells at me and says we can't spend money on stupid stuff. He thinks because he sometimes resells the cars for a profit that it's okay to spend our money on mufflers and transmissions. I told him that the bags I like do hold their value, and he just laughed. I can't even remember the last time I was able to spend money on something nice for myself.
0: Here's the thing with bags, and I mean, we see it all the time. They are very expensive, and so my thing is, I don't mind buying you the bag if you're going to take care of it. But nine times out of ten, what do we see? The bags are thrown on the ground, or they're on some bar getting soaked up with drinks. And it's just like, I think it's almost out of sight, out of mind, because they didn't pay for it. And they're like, it's just a bag. Yeah, but it's like, yo, that's $4,000 that you just have a Jack and Coke sitting on.
2: There's no appreciation.
1: Like, they must have multiple bags, because what do you mean?
0: That's a beater. You take care of yours?
1: Yeah, like I hardly take mine out unless it's like a special occasion. Because I have one Louis, which my husband did buy me, but I felt like I was the one, like I wasn't sure if I wanted it because it was so much money. I'm like, I don't know.
2: That was the one they got at the alley, right?
1: No. <Aww.
3: laughs> In New York City?
1: But I feel like you can't tell the difference, so go get that bag.
0: Yeah, true. I don't know. I mean, Nicasio, do you buy your girl expensive bags and stuff?
2: I take her, and I don't force her to buy one because, you know, at the end of the day, it is a lot of money, but I do want her to have a couple, but she doesn't want them. She's like, yo, I'm cool with my one Louis bag that I have. I'll take it, you know, if I'm going somewhere nice. But other than that,
3: is it mandatory for a girl to have a Louis bag?
2: Where was it at? Was it Marc Jacobs? It was somewhere. But yeah, she's cool with her, like, you know, body bag. And so I'm like, cool.
0: Mm. I had an ex that used to always just wear a JanSport. I was like, God,
3: what's wrong with that?
2: Ooh, those are
3: high quality leather bottoms.
2: High quality for high school kids.
0: This is my thing. I'm like, you're a grown woman and wearing this five-star
1: bag around her.
0: We're at a five-star restaurant. You're like, hold on, let me pull out my notebook from my JanSport. My binder.
2: What a stupid.
0: Okay, wow. We'll take it to the phones and talk to Pamela.
3: Yes.
0: We'll see what she thinks about the situation. Yes. Who's in the right? Who's in the wrong? Is Melissa, you know, actually going through some crazy double standard stuff, or can you not really compare a bag to a car?
4: Testing.
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2: 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Go to

0: All right, so Melissa is sick of her man's double standards. I guess she wants a new bag, and her man is like, what are you talking about, a new bag? It's a waste of money. It's so expensive. But he spends a ton of money, like, trying to restore cars, but the problem is he never restores them. They just sit in the garage. And so she's like, you're wasting all your money on that, buying cars to fix up that you never fix. That's an actual waste. My bag, I'm going to get some use out of it. Pamela, what's it sound like to you?
1: I feel if it's my money, he ain't got no place to say what I can do with it.
0: I agree. Yeah.
1: He knew how it was when he married me. He should have known what he bought into.
0: Well, especially for like her situation, like he's being very one-sided because he's like spending all this money on these cars and stuff, and to him that's important, but to her it means nothing. So it's the exact same thing but turned around. These bags mean something to her, they don't mean anything to him. Why can't he spend his money on his stuff like you said, and she can't spend her money on that? It makes no sense.
1: Right, hypocrite right there.
2: And some bags are an investment because Louis

0: they hold their value.
1: Well, I don't know. Maybe, I mean, cars, they get you places. Bags, they... And she probably don't hold no money. She probably don't got no money.
0: Make up your mind. They got no money or they share the same money.
1: That's why the guy has a problem with it.
2: My dear. You do not know me, but I know you very well. And let me tell you that I...
3: They don't know that. Celebrity gossip is what we're jumping into next. We call it tea time. Today we're talking about what?
0: Rick Ross explains why career women should quit their jobs when dating wealthy men.
1: Of course you would pick this one.
3: Let's talk all about it next.
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0: rapper, entrepreneur.
1: Legend.
0: Would you say mogul?
1: Mogul, yeah.
0: Rick Ross. Ricky Rose. He spoke out and has advice for career women if they plan on dating wealthy men. Let's listen.
2: See, as a wealthy man, we have to meet somewhere on even ground, because if you got a career and all that, I'm happy for you, right? And that's cool. But I'm going to need you in the most inconvenient times in your life.

0: tell me, baby, I'm a nurse, I'm a doctor, I'm a surgeon. I got a surgery tomorrow. I'm attaching the kneecap back. Man, f*** that kneecap. I need you right now. I need you tonight. I'm on that seventh shot of motherfucking queen in a violet fall. That surgery.
1: So basically, he's like, I'm providing for you. If I'm going to do that, you don't need that other thing. You should be loyal to me.
2: I'll quit my job.
3: And what happens if he gets tired of her and then she has nothing?
2: Oh.
3: There's the comment. So someone said, men, don't use this for our money. Also, men, quit your job and use this for our money. Please pick a struggle.
2: But dating someone like Rick Ross, do you even want to work? Like,
3: if
2: I wouldn't. I'm like,
3: you,
2: I don't
3: he can
2: work.
3: Starve you.
1: Oh, damn.
2: Yeah, but you can also you can also make me fat.
4: Fatter than you are.
1: Wow.
2: Not me. I'm talking about the average girl.
1: Oh, okay. Let's switch topics. Dude, I've added a couple comedy shows to my tour, and I'm excited about it. I want to shout them out next.
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6: 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I asked him, was he hurt? 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He told me everybody in pain.

0: Buck Law.
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0: So I've been on this comedy tour since February, man. It's my first ever headline comedy tour. It's the Love Bomb comedy tour. And I'm having so much fun, man. We've been having sold out shows everywhere. And it's just, it's been an experience, man. Plus, a majority of the cities that we're going to are cities that our radio show airs. Because I'm like, bro, I want to go to these cities and meet our listeners and talk to everybody and show my appreciation face to face. So I just want you to know some upcoming dates. That way, if you're in the area, you can slide through and make it a girls' night or a date night and just have some fun. So we've got Chicago coming up very soon on the 14th. Mm-hmm. Chicago on May 14th. We've got Chandler, Arizona on May 21st. I cannot wait for mic drop. That's almost sold out. Then we got Tucson, Arizona on May 22nd, which is going to be fun. It's a spot called Your Mom's House.
1: All right, I've been there.
0: When I first read it, like, they sent the information and said, hey, can we book your mom's house? I was like, are they messing with me?
1: Oh, my God.
0: But it's going to be dope, man. So that's May 22nd, Tucson. And then just added, we've got June 18th, Corpus Christi, Texas. I cannot wait for that. And McAllen, Texas at El Cine Rey. Rey. Got to roll the R. My bad.
2: The king.
0: Yeah, that is June 19th. Yeah. And then I believe we're going to add Coachella, too.
1: Oh, dang.
0: So we're having so much fun. And especially at a time where the world feels so just tense and ugh. Mm-hmm. You can come and just forget all of that and have a good time and laugh and just kick it. So if you want to see recap videos of how the shows have been, I got those right now. Instagram at Tino Cochino. And if you want to get tickets and dates for all the upcoming shows, again, Instagram at Tino Cochino. Link is in the bio. Or just hit the website, TinoCochino.com. Coming up next, I want to talk Chanel, okay? They just dropped some barefoot sandals. And so the internet is divided. Serena clearly doesn't like them.
1: I can see Matt's wife wearing these.
0: We'll talk more about this next. I haven't seen them. Show me the pic.
2: Why my wife?
0: Don't move.
3: Oh my God, Jasmine, can I try on your glasses?

0: Nine brown eyes.
1: Okay, so luxury brand Chanel has just dropped a new barefoot sandal, and the internet is very divided. So literally, all it covers is your heel.
2: Yes.
1: So, I mean, from your arch up to the tip of your toes, that's out, and it's just touching the ground. Take a look right here, Matt, if you haven't seen them. Now, it's a nice classy heel, and the little strap that goes around the top of your foot looks nice. But I mean,
3: looks like you're wearing a face mask. Well,
4: it's like Serena, you have rough heels. Like, this would be good for it.
2: Oh, no, I do not.
1: What do you think, Serena, looking at this?
2: I think they're ugly, and it's saying that they're going to be over $3,000.
4: Oh, my God. Which I'm like, hey, but if there's a girl that has fire feet, bro, you kind of want
2: to
4: see this.
2: Where are you walking to with those?
1: I was going
2: to
1: say, here's the thing. If you have fire feet, you want to keep their fire, and you want to protect them. All you're protecting is your heel. You're going to scuff everything up.
4: I mean, Flintstones did it.
2: The only thing I was thinking is because I know, like, when girls wear heels, like, the style now is to wear, like, I don't know, like, a little ankle bracelet with the heels, so it kind of looks like it's together.
4: Yeah.
2: So I'm like, maybe if they wore it with a backless heel. But even then, I don't know how it would work.
1: The comments are wild. This dude said, how rich do you have to be to make poor choices?
3: That's
1: really good.
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0: cheating because he wants to start a podcast with some hot coworker.
1: Oh my God.
0: It's a whole thing, man. And obviously, it's all fake. It's the biggest novella to ever hit the radio. We're the callers. We're the actors. We're the everything because we can't afford anybody else. But it's entertainment. I promise you that. We call it Battle of the Rosas. Hi. 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

0: ladies and gentlemen, it is time for the biggest novella to ever in the history of radio. 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
1: Yeah.
0: We call it Battle of the Rosas. Where love is tested, trust is questioned. And today, somebody might be recording more than just a podcast. Let's talk to Espy. ¿Qué pasó? What's going on with your boyfriend, Domingo?
2: Out of nowhere, he told me that he wanted to start a relationship podcast.
0: Okay, a lot of people are podcasting. That's not that bad. Tell me more.
2: It's with a female coworker.
0: Aha, there it is. Continue, what else?
2: And she's hot, like super hot.
0: Obviously, we do a ton of podcasts here at Tino Cochino Radio. And, you know, you want to have a female perspective, so I don't see what's wrong with it.
2: Well, why didn't he ask me? I know him better than anyone.
0: Maybe he wants to get to know her better? Hi! I'm stirring the pot. Forgive me. No. Tell me more.
2: They've been hanging out every night after work, brainstorming.
3: Ooh, which brain?
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0: I love that song for Sabrina Carpenter, Bad Cam.
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0: Ladies and gentlemen, welcome back to Battle of the Rosas. It is Tino Cochino Radio. We're talking to Espy. Are you still there?
1: I'm still here.
0: Okay, great. We're going to call your boyfriend Domingo, who recently started a podcast with a coworker. Oh, and you said it's a relationship podcast, ¿que no?
1: Yeah. So I'm like, is he going to talk s*** on me?
0: Probably.
2: Yeah. It's a relationship podcast.
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0: So we're going to tell him that we want to play clips of his podcast on our radio show because it's gaining so much popularity. And then we're going to kind of egg him on, bring up the co-host, and see if it seems friendly or freaky.
1: I already want to punch him.
0: Oh, he's definitely going to talk about you. Okay, let's call Domingo.
4: Hola.
0: Hey, Domingo, what's up, man? It's Tino Cochino from Tino Cochino Radio. How you doing today?
4: I'm single, bilingual, and ready to Domingo.
0: What the heck? Well, first of all, this already went left. You're single?
4: I mean, for my podcast. Only for my podcast.
1: What the f***?
0: Domingo! Bro, this was supposed to go a lot longer. You kind of just caught yourself up. We have Espy on the line right now.
4: No. It's for the podcast only.
0: Hold on. So on the podcast, you're saying that you're single?
4: Yes, for the show.
0: tell us about your co-host. I hear she's extremely attractive.
4: Oh, she's okay. Not really my type.
1: Wait. Not your type.
4: Wait. Vanessa?
0: I forgot to tell you that I wanted to get Vanessa on the line too. So yes, we have Vanessa, Espy, and Domingo.
3: Oh my god.
4: You are a dirty one.

0: 31. You have a girl, but you're acting as if you're single with your co-host, and your co-host clearly thought something else was going on because she's shocked that you're saying she's not your type.
1: I don't know. Just last night after the show, I was definitely his type in the post-show meeting in his bedroom.
0: Hi!
2: Wait, you were in her bedroom last night?
3: I was in a lot more than that.
0: Hi!
2: That's it, we're over. I can't believe you.
1: Yeah, Domingo, we're over too. No more podcasts and no more p***.
4: Hey, Domingo, you single?

0: the topic of dating and real men, right? Is Serena's husband a real man? Are we, all the guys on the show, real men?
1: Oh, dang.
0: This is what happens when you're with a real man. We will share it with you next.
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0: All right, so is Serena's husband a real man? Are the guys on the show real men?
1: No.
0: This is what happens when you're with a real man. 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
2: Number one, he isn't always available for you because he has priorities. You are not the center of his universe, honey. I'm sorry. Number two, he will not drop everything just because you're sad or upset. Yes, your feelings matter, but they don't get to hijack his whole entire day. Number three, when he says no, it's no, period. And that doesn't make him a jerk, okay? That actually means that he has a spine. Number four, he refuses to have the same fight for the fifth time because peace really matters to him, like a lot. And if that makes you mad, you might just be addicted to chaos. Number five, he takes care of himself first. Does that make him selfish? No, but who likes to pour from an empty cup? Number six, he will not chase you when you pull away. Nope, he won't do it. He will leave your ass. And if you don't believe me, just watch him, okay? He's not begging anybody to stay.
0: Don't believe me, just watch! Serena walked out to get water. She didn't care about anything. What are your thoughts?
3: No, I don't agree with all of it because I feel like the person you're describing is like heartless and cold and is not actually being your partner. Like, I'm not saying like to drop everything for me, but if I'm having a really bad day, like my husband's going to try to make me feel better. He's not going to be like, okay, yeah, your feelings are valid, but I'm going to go golf. Like, you know what I mean? Like, yes.
0: What if it's not golf, but what if it's like Matt, our producer, for instance, Mother's Day, he skipped out on so he could go coach a game, but priorities, he wanted to keep that commitment.
4: Yeah, it's kind of hot in a sense.
0: Like, you're not like, damn, he's a man of his word.
1: Coaching our son.
3: Yeah, your son doesn't want to play.
1: I know, I made him. A real man, Serena.
0: So, Nicasio feels like a real man. Based on everything you heard, Matt, do you think you're a real man?
4: I don't think he is.
5: I don't refuse to have the same fight over and over. I will always be available for my wife unless I'm coaching. I will drop everything for her unless I'm coaching. When I say why no, it sometimes
0: the thing is, Matt's
5: no.
0: not even an all-star coach. Yeah, they continuously lose.
5: I will chase her. I'm very unpredictable and not steady.
4: Oh yeah.
5: So I don't know what that makes me.
0: Let's while we're on the topic of real men, Serena, would you consider Stephen A. Smith a real man?
3: No.
0: What? He basically says that he can't be with a woman who doesn't prioritize cooking. And
5: oh my God.
0: He will share his reasoning next.
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8: You know there's people out here getting into accidents and not calling nobody. I had a friend that got into an accident. I asked him, was he hurt? He told me he in pain. He told me everybody in pain. My mom was in the car. My wife was in the car.

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0: Welcome back to What Is That Thing? Today our guest is
1: 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I invented the sump pump.
0: Ah, the sump pump. 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
1: Yes, the pros who knows are true experts in sump pumpology.
0: So, doctor, what is that thing?
1: You see, a sump pump is a device designed to pump out sump.
0: Sump?
1: For the pump.
0: You say the pump pumps
1: sump.
0: Sump. And what exactly is sump?
1: It's what gets pumped.
0: I want to be sure I'm hearing you right. Sump?
1: Sump.
0: And that's what gets
1: pumped. Look, maybe Apex Pros can explain it at your level.
0: Well, Apex Pros says sump pumps are made to keep groundwater from accumulating and flooding your basement, especially this time of year with the big spring rains and the uniquely shallow water table in and around Montgomery County. A simple sump pump can protect your home from tens of thousands of dollars of damage.
1: It's made to sump the pump.
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0: We played this audio from Stephen A. Smith the other day talking about women, and I don't know if this is a full-on just what he dislikes about women or what type of conversation.
1: I saw this one. This one's stupid, too.
0: But he basically said that you can't be a woman, you can't be with a woman who doesn't prioritize cooking.
2: Oh, facts.
3: What the hell?
0: Let's listen.
4: What do you look for in a woman?
5: Sex appeal, conversation, intellect, and domesticated. Because you see, I say that. I'm seriously. Somebody needs to say that. We need to stop this. This assault against masculinity, it's going to end with this. I don't care. I can cook for myself. I don't want to. I want you to cook. I'll pay for the food. I'll take you out every week. We're doing it. But damn it, listen, if I have to do that, why do I need you? I'm just being that. I understand it comes across as chauvinistic, but I just finished saying, I'll take you out. I'll buy the food. I'll take care of whatever you need me to take care of. But damn it, I walk through my crib and you there. I better not smell fine, so.
0: Nicasio loves me.
2: Oh, he's just a real guy.
1: You should read the comments. Those are funny.
0: I'm at a point where I don't want to say I agree with him.
3: Don't say that.
0: I'm not. But what respect about what he's saying, and I think more people need to do it, is be honest about what they actually want. You don't have to agree with what he's saying. But if that's what he actually wants,
2: and you agree with it, yeah,
0: he'll find a woman that's down for that, and then he'll have a successful relationship.
2: It'll work.
0: But if you know, like don't get into that thing and I'll change him.
1: But does it go back to the entitlement? Because now you're not sounding appreciative if she does cook for you. Entitled. Like, you need to be doing these things.
0: We all have wants and needs in general, but we always sugarcoat it. Or we're afraid to say exactly what we want because we risk losing someone that we think we like.
2: Yeah.
0: What's wrong with having a want or a need?
1: I think my issue is the way he says it. Like, she needs to be domesticated. Like, okay, we're not an animal.
3: Yeah, you're not a cat.
1: Yes. Well, and two, like, if you are taking care of your woman and if you are being appreciative, I guarantee that she will do those things for you without you having to, like, be demanding and almost degrading.
2: He's in an interview. He's just letting it be known. But I'm sure at home, you know, he has a girl that's there that wants, you know, that knows what she has to do, in a sense.
1: Isn't he single?
2: I doubt it. I mean, he's good looking and he has a lot of money.
1: Oh,
3: you think Stephen A. Smith is good looking?
2: I mean, yeah, for sure.
1: He's your type.
2: And also,
0: Nicasio likes when the hairline's back just a little bit.
6: That's why he likes me.
7: Coming up next.
0: 53% of divorces in 2025 were caused by this. And when I tell you what it is, I don't even understand why. We'll share it with you next.
2: Oh, I can tell you.
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0: Damn, 53% of divorces in 2025 were caused by this. Ladies and gentlemen, this is pickleball.
1: That's what? Stupid.
2: It does get a little crazy out
0: how
2: there.
0: How is pickleball causing divorce?
1: Hmm.

0: So it says, this leads to meeting new people in shape, exchanging numbers, and more. Divorce lawyers are loving the increase in clientele. And that's all it says.
1: I mean, technically, this is the same thing as going to the gym, though.
2: Yes.
3: Yeah, the gym's worse. Pickleball's a bunch of old people out there.
1: The gym's crazy, bro. Some of these girls be dressing up. I mean, and ladies, yes, obviously, wear what you want.
3: Like the shapewear?
1: Not shaming. I'm just saying some of it is just so
0: Well, some
1: revealing.
0: Of it, I don't, like, if even if I had bodies like that, I feel like I feel uncomfortable at the gym in some of the stuff that I see at
1: there's,
0: the gym.
1: There's
0: I
1: mean, one girl specifically. It's a couple. It's an older man and a younger. He's probably in his 60s.
2: That's older.
1: And his wife is maybe mid-30s. And she wears stuff that I swear to you looks like lingerie. But like they work out together. She's never alone. So I don't know if she's like doing that for him, but I just can't even believe that they allow it. Like in the gym. I mean, it looks like lingerie.
0: I looked it up and there's a little bit more. It says that some people are becoming so obsessed with the sport that it's leading to neglect of partners, financial strain, and infidelities, sometimes jokingly or seriously termed.
2: Damn.
0: Mm-hmm.
2: I wore some pickleball. It is fun.
3: I mean, going back to the gym thing, what's equivalent for guys to wear? Like, imagine if I wore like gray sweatpants, like you'd see everything.
1: No marble.
3: Yeah, but
1: is that what I think it is?
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0: Nikazi hits you with a question. There's some multiple choice answers. You're going to figure it out. We're going to hook you up. This is your question today.
1: Before he was famous, which basketball star sold duct tape to buy his high school basketball uniforms? Is it A, LeBron James, B, Michael Jordan, or C, Lamar Odom?
0: All right, we got Lucy on the line. She is ready to play, so let's get to it. Next.

0: boop it.
1: All right, are you smarter than Ocasio? Let's play, man. Hello, hello. This is Lucy, right?
2: Yes, I met you at the comedy show.
1: Oh, did you?
2: Remember? I don't know if you remember.
1: Yeah, I did. Did we talk after? What we talk about? Remind me.
2: I told you I came out of a relationship, too, that I didn't know you were getting divorced.
1: Yes, yes, yes. How are you?
2: I'm good. Is this Matt or Tino?
1: This is Tino now. Girl, my voice is sexier. Stop that.
3: Matt's just talking.
1: No, I appreciate you coming out to the show and supporting my comedy. Thank you so much. I appreciate you for listening to the radio show and calling in to play the game. Yep. So just listen up. Nicasio's going to hit you with a question, and you got this, okay?
2: Okay, got it.
3: Before he was famous, which basketball star sold duct tape to buy his high school basketball uniforms? Or uniform, his uniform.
2: Shaquille O'Neal.
3: Oh, no, it's not. Is it A, LeBron James, B, Michael Jordan, or C, Lamar Odom?
2: I'm going to guess with Lamar Odom.
3: No, it's not.
1: Oh, but it's all good. You get another guess. You get another guess. So you have A,
3: LeBron James, or B, Michael Jordan?
2: Michael Jordan?
3: No.
1: Damn, okay, so you got one more guess. Do you think it could be LeBron?
2: Okay, it's LeBron.
1: There it is.
3: It's LeBron.
1: Lucy, congratulations. We're going to get you hooked up. Just hang on 1 second so I can have Matt get your info, okay?
2: Okay, perfect. Thank you.
1: I want to talk to you guys about my new dating podcast. Super excited about it. I'll break it all down for you next.
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0: So I have a new dating podcast that I'm very excited about. We're just talking about dating horror stories and just things that you've seen while on first dates or whatever it may be that just kind of made you go, ugh. The cool thing is I'm sharing my stories with you, and then you guys get to be very interactive and share your stories. Yes, then we go back and forth every week with, like, I'll ask you a question, then you got to send me your answers, and it's a whole thing. On episode one, I talk about the time where I had an ex. I thought it was going to be funny. Like, I showed her a DM that I got from a man where he was hitting on me, and I've never really had that before. I have recently, which has been crazy, but that's a whole other story.
1: Talk about that.
0: But I showed her, and I was like, yo, check this out. And she was like, I knew you were gay. I was like, what?
2: What?
1: That's bad if your partner says that.
0: I know. It's crazy. And so what were we doing? So that's episode one. And then as we go through it, man, we're talking about just so many different things. We just came back from Jamaica, and I saw this guy hit on a girl and actually get her Instagram contact at the airport. Sheesh. We're talking about open relationships and not catching feelings. Ooh. And it's a whole thing, man. So if you want to check it out, you're looking for something easy to listen to, they're only about 30 minutes. You can stream it now. Wherever you listen to your favorite podcast, just search for Tino Cochino Laugh at Love. Or go to my Instagram at Tino Cochino and just click the link in the bio. Tea Time's coming up next. Serena, what are we talking about?
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4: Of course you would pick this one.
0: Let's talk all about it next.
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0: rapper, entrepreneur,
1: legend.
0: Would you say mogul?
1: Mogul, yeah.
0: Rick Ross, Ricky Rose. He spoke out and has advice for career women if they plan on dating wealthy men. Let's listen.
2: See, as a wealthy man, we have to meet somewhere on even ground, because if you got a career and all that, I'm happy for you, right? And that's cool. But I'm gonna need you in the most inconvenient times in your life. And when you tell me, baby, I'm a nurse, I'm a doctor, I'm a surgeon, I got a surgery tomorrow, I'm attaching the kneecap back. Man, f*** that kneecap. I need you right now. I need you today. I'm on that seventh shot of motherfucking Queen in a Violet Fall. That surgery.
0: So basically, he's like, I'm providing for you. If I'm going to do that, you don't need that other thing. You should be loyal to me.
1: I'll quit my job.
3: And what happens if he gets tired of her and then she has nothing?
1: Oh.
3: There's the comment. So someone said, men, don't use us for our money. Also, men, quit your job and use us for our money. Please pick a struggle.
1: But dating someone like Rick Ross, do you even want to work? Like,
3: if he's dating you, he can starve you.
0: Oh, damn.
1: Yeah, but you can also you can also make me fat.
4: Fatter than you are.
0: Wow.
1: Not me. I'm talking about average.
0: Oh, okay. Let's switch topics. Dude, I've added a couple comedy shows to my tour, and I'm excited about it. I want to shout them out next.
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7: 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My wife was in the car. I said, you ain't go to the hospital?

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So I've been on this comedy tour since February, man. It's my first ever headline comedy tour. It's the Love Bomb comedy tour. And I'm having so much fun, man. We've been having sold out shows everywhere. And it's just, it's been an experience. So I've been on this comedy tour since February, man. It's my first ever headline comedy tour. It's the Love Bomb comedy tour. And I'm having so much fun, man. We've been having sold out shows everywhere. And it's just, it's been a

0: Oh, coming up very soon on the 14th, mm-hmm. Chicago on May 14th. We've got Chandler, Arizona on May 21st. I cannot wait for mic drop. That's almost sold out. Then we got Tucson, Arizona on May 22nd, which is going to be fun. It's a spot called Your Mom's House.
1: All right, I've been there.
0: When I first read it, like, they sent the information and said, hey, can we book your mom's house? I was like, are they messing with me?
1: Oh, my God.
0: But it's going to be dope, man. So that's May 22nd, Tucson. And then just added, we've got June 18th, Corpus Christi, Texas. I cannot wait for that. And McAllen, Texas at El Cine Rey. Rey. Got to roll the R. My bad.
2: The king.
0: Yeah, that is June 19th. Yeah. And then I believe we're going to add Coachella, too.
1: Oh, dang.
0: So we just, bro, we're having so much fun. And especially at a time where the world feels so just tense and you can come and just forget all of that and have a good time and laugh and just kick it. So if you want to see recap videos of how the shows have been, I got those right now. Instagram at Tino Cochino. And if you want to get tickets and dates for all the upcoming shows, again, Instagram at Tino Cochino. 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Coming up next, I want to talk Chanel, okay? They just dropped some barefoot sandals. And so the internet is divided. Serena clearly doesn't like them.
1: I can see Matt's wife wearing these.
0: We'll talk more about this next. I haven't seen them. Show me the pic.
2: Why my wife?
0: Don't move.
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0: Okay, so luxury brand Chanel has just dropped a new barefoot sandal, and the internet is very divided. So literally, all it covers is your heel.
1: Yes.
0: So, I mean, well, you, from your arch up to the tip of your toes, that's out, and it's just touching the ground. Take a look right here, Matt, if you haven't seen him. Now, it does, it is a nice, it's a nice classy heel, and the little strap that goes around the top of your foot looks nice. But I mean,
2: looks like you're wearing a face mask. Well,
3: it's like,
2: on your
3: it's
2: heel.
3: Like for like, Serena, you have rough heels. Like, this would be good for it.
1: No, I do not.
0: What do you think, Serena, looking at this?
1: I think they're ugly, and it's saying that they're going to be over $3,000.
3: Oh, my God. Which I'm hey, like, but if there's a girl that has fire feet, bro, you kind of want
1: to
3: see this.
1: Where are you walking to with
0: I
1: those?
0: I was going to say, here's the thing. If you have fire feet, you want to keep their fire, and you want to protect them. All you're protecting is your heel. You're going to scuff everything up.
3: I mean, Flintstones did it.
1: The only thing I was thinking is because I know, like, when girls wear heels, like, the style now is to wear, like, I don't know, like, a little ankle bracelet with the heels, so it kind of looks like it's together.
3: Yeah.
1: So I'm like, maybe if they wore it with a, I guess, a backless heel, but even then, I don't know how it would work.
0: The comments are wild. This dude said, how rich do you have to be to make poor choices?
2: Oh, that's funny.
0: That's really good.
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I know you see all this motion I'm having. Hit cool, I ain't gon' lie. 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Bitch says he blood, you know how I ride. 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
2: 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I said, you ain't go to the

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0: It's DJ NV, Just Hilarious, Charlamagne Tha God. We are the Breakfast Club. Lola Rose is here as well. We got a special guest in the building.
1: Yes, indeed.
0: He's hosting the 2026 Webby Awards. Ladies and gentlemen, Josh Johnson. Welcome.
2: Good morning.
0: How you feeling?
3: Pretty good. How are y'all?
0: Good. Can't complain.
1: And he's not just hosting the Webby Awards. He is a host and contributor on The Daily Show as well. He's got an HBO comedy special coming out called Symphony on May 22nd.
0: Yes, we didn't get to all of that, but he's hosting the Webby Awards that's coming around on the 11th of this month.
2: Yes.
3: Yeah. How do you all wake up so early and seem so bright? Okay.
2: That's fair.
3: that makes a lot of sense.
0: And we just go crazy.
1: Pure.
3: Yeah,
1: no filthy.
3: Okay. Yeah. All right.
2: Well, they holding it back for me.
4: Me too.
2: I'm still getting used to waking up this early.
3: Yeah.
2: We should pass the Coke.
3: Everybody looks great.
2: Thank you.
3: Yeah.
2: You too.
3: For it to be early.
4: Oh, okay.
3: You know?
4: Yeah.
3: Like, you would expect everyone to look great by, like, noon.
0: Well, this is our noon. Right now, this is our noon.
2: Yeah.
3: I know. That's what feels insane.
4: Mm-hmm. Do you feel like, getting up this morning, how did you feel? You didn't feel like you looked great because it was so early?
3: Yeah, I felt like I was hit by a truck because then my alarm went off and I usually wake up a little later to get to the show. And, man, those couple hours make a huge difference.
1: Have you ever really been hit by a truck?
3: No.
1: Why do people say that?
3: Because you know what it is? It's like, this is what I imagine it would feel like.
1: Got you.
3: And so, luckily, I was in bed. I wasn't hit by a truck at all. But I think, you know, if I got hit by a truck, I don't even think I'd know.
1: That's right. There's people in heaven right now screaming down, I got hit by a truck and I never woke up. What are you talking about?
3: Yeah. Honestly, when I die, I'm going to die so fast.
4: Yeah.
3: If I got hit by a truck, I wouldn't even fight that hard to stay alive. I'd be like, you got me. No, fair enough. That Ford F-150? Yeah. I don't even want to see myself post-truck.
4: Post-truck?
0: Post-accident. Yeah,
3: post-truck. Both my shoulders are together. Nah.
1: But you don't be out and about in New York like doing the comedy club thing? Is that a thing?
3: Yeah, but then you get to wake up a little later.
1: Got you.
3: Like, I'm fine with staying up late. I've done, 1 a.m. spots and

0: everything. Like, that's fine. But then usually you get to wake up at like 10 after something like that.
1: I always wonder about that with the younger comics, right? Because you clearly do stand up, but I don't know what time you do it. But you take those bits and you put them online. So I'm like, do you still got to be out at 1 o'clock in the morning in the comedy clubs?
0: Sometimes. I think it's important to just keep doing, like, there are ways of going about doing everything to stay sharp and get better. But I do think that sometimes you have to do some of those uncomfortable things just to remember what it's like.
1: Gotcha.
0: You know, like, it's very different. Luckily, it's very different when I do a 1 a.m. spot now versus before. Because honestly, even 1 a.m. aside, some of the mics that I would do back in the day, it's like, not only did no one know you were coming, they were very upset you were there. I remember when I was in Chicago, there was a sports bar that had the brilliant idea to have a stand-up show during the playoffs. Blackhawks are in the playoffs, by the way. And they turned off the TV, and they were like, all right, y'all, we're going to start the show. Oh, and people in the bar are like, start the what? And then I'm just standing there like, I just bought a computer. Like, just like bombing in a way that doesn't even make sense, because people, it would be different if they knew they had come to a comedy show and I didn't have good jokes. I was doing some of my best jokes, and they were like, you're not the game. This is terrible.
2: They set you up. Your manager set you up for that one.
0: I didn't even know what this bar was. I got there. I was like, everybody's in the same jersey. And then they turned off the TV. And I was like, oh, that doesn't seem good. Wow. Everyone seems, because you know that angry murmuring they usually use the Foley art in movies? Like, as soon as they turned it, he's like, and then they put the stage on the other side, like towards... And then they were like, all right, we're going to start the show.
2: How long was your set there at that time?
0: I mean, no matter what my time was, it was too long, but I'm pretty sure it was 12 minutes.
2: And they booed you off or no?
0: No, they didn't boo. They were just, they just stared angrily.
3: They just wanted you to get off so they could turn the game back.
0: The two chuckles that I got, I was like, all right, that's something. You don't even want me here right now. That's pretty good.
1: That's a great way to look at it, though, because some people would look at them two chuckles and be like, man, all I got is two laughs. You look at it like, well, at least I got two laughs.
0: I got two laughs that I was never supposed to get. Because when you start from boo, right?
3: Damn.
0: Because boo is like what would be appropriate in that situation. They came to see a game at a sports bar. They did everything right. They were like, I'm going to go to a sports bar with my friends to watch the Blackhawks in the playoffs, who are doing well. I'm pretty sure we like won that year. And so luckily it wasn't the game. Luckily it wasn't the Stanley Cup. But like, they did everything right. And then it was the venue owner that was like, you know what would be great? What would really bring people in during the playoffs is a comedy show of people who are completely unknown, don't even have managers.
2: You know? Have you ever got booed doing comedy?
0: I've never been like the boo level of like, oh no, they hate me.
2: Okay.
0: You know what I mean? I've just been in bad situations.
2: What's another bad situation that you've been in?
0: I'll tell you, this is maybe my favorite one. Okay, so when I was like starting out, there's a club that was on Southside called Jokes and Notes, right? And this was my first ever like feature weekend was there. So, you know, you got your host, you got your feature, you got your headliner. And so it was my first ever feature weekend. So I was going to be doing like 20, 25 minutes for the first time and getting paid. So I was just like, not only am I like over the moon, I'm going over every joke. I'm trying to like mix everything up, have like a good rhythm, good like moving through topics and everything. And so the first show, I get up there and I did really well for the first half of my set. So that first like 12 minutes, I was like, had them rolling and everything. But like, I don't know, I'm weird. You know what I mean? I'm odd. And this is also like a traditionally like black club. They expect you to bring like Bernie Mac level of rhythm and like heat. You have to have confidence. You have to just know your jokes and everything. There's no like, what else is going on? You know what I mean? And so second half of the set, I get into some of my weirder stuff. And you could just tell in the room where they were like, we trusted you. What are you doing right now? Like, you can't be, because it was one of those things where it's like, already they were like kind of rolling with me with some stuff. But then after a while, they were like, is he okay?
1: Give us an example.
0: I don't know. I think I just had a joke about sharks or something. I was just like, I started doing like shark facts into puns, and they were like, what is he talking about? And then I had saved my last bit

0: I knew it would do really, really well. And so I ended like, okay, you know, but still it was like there was a clear 10-minute gap of like
1: sweat.
0: Yeah, mm-hmm. I'm just fighting for my life.
1: Did you change your set the next couple of shows?
0: Not only that, okay, so then I get off, right? I get off, right? And so the host gets up and he's like, you know what? Forget all y'all. Alright, there's a young brother out here doing his best. Oh, he got a dream. He's trying to make something of himself. Oh, and everybody wants to, he literally started lecturing the audience. He was like, everybody wanna talk about I saw him win, they don't want to talk about how they acted win. All right. So everybody in here, you know, I want you to give one more round of applause before I bring your headliner, because I'm going to bring your headliner up if you over here acting like this. And I'm in the back of the room being like, no, they were right. They were correct. Like, you know what I mean? Like the laughs aren't wrong. You know what I mean? Like, first half of the set, I was doing so well. Second half of the set, I was like doing like, okay. And I ended with a good bit, but like, they were right about me, right? Yeah. So then I went outside, like took a deep breath and everything. It was honestly the most 8 Mile I'd ever been in my career, where I was like, oh Lord, what am I gonna do? And so I mixed up the whole set. I kept the first half that worked. I added some jokes I didn't tell in the second one. And second show, I did genuinely like incredibly well. Yo. Like it was like, it like everything had flipped around. I had pieced it together in real time a little bit better, had them rolling the whole time. And then I get off stage. I'm like feeling good about myself and everything. The host goes up and he's like, you know what? Forget y'all. And gave them the same speech.
2: He didn't
0: watch my set at all. Gave them the same speech, assuming I had like bombed my second half. And then the audience was even like, I liked him. I don't know. And I'm in the back like, no.
2: That's a great example of you learn more from failure than, you know.
0: No, 100%. 100%.
1: Yeah. All right, we have more with comedian Josh Johnson when we come back. He's hosting the 2026 Webby Awards tonight. We'll be back. It's The Breakfast Club. Good morning.
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1: Morning, everybody. It's DJ Envy, Jess Hilarious, Charlamagne Tha God. We are The Breakfast Club. We're still kicking it with stand-up comic, writer, actor, producer Josh Johnson. He's hosting the 2026 Webby Award. Charlamagne?
2: Hey, let's do some good investigative journalism.
1: On Nick Shirley's part?
2: That's the guy that exposed everything in Minnesota, right?
1: I wouldn't say he exposed everything.
2: I mean, he did. Then he exposed the whole Minnesota
1: this is the
2: fraud
1: dude.
2: Case? Or am I confusing people?
1: No. Because I think you might be confusing the fact that in Minnesota, the stuff that he was talking about was already being investigated.
2: So he just amplified it.
1: Incorrectly amplified it because then this dude, because he's not a journalist, doesn't know like protocols, doesn't know what to do. So then this dude also just shows up at a daycare and is like, let me in with a camera. It's like, they were like, no. And they're like, well, you must be doing fraud. It's like, no, you are a grown man with a camera that wants to come in. Yeah. No, yeah. That's crazy.
2: That's an interesting one, though, because if there clearly was something going on there that was wrong. Mm-hmm. Now, I don't know who hipped him to it or why he did what he did. Well, what if he heard about it just being in Minnesota and decided to be vigilante?
1: I think you, once again, this is like where journalism comes into play, and like, do you cite your sources? Do you get background on people? Do you ask the right questions so that you're not, when you are an independent creator and you're just over here trying to get clicks, you're trying to get clicks. So you ask questions that are going to lead to clicks. You're not necessarily asking questions that get down to the truth of the matter.
2: He didn't do any investigation.
1: I don't think he did any investigation. Yeah, and I also think that like, he knows what he's doing. Even as someone who seems very dumb, he also knows what he's doing. Like a dumb bully can also be smart about bullying. Some people just have a talent for certain things, right? And so when I look at a Nick Shirley, I'm like, whether he is right about the next story he engages or not, it's how he goes about it. Mm-hmm. And it's also who he does it to. Because it's not true. Journalism is supposed to be journalism across the board. If your journalism is only finding where the fraud is in any brown or black skinned community so that you can perpetuate a narrative that all black and brown people are scammers. Mm-hmm. It's like now it doesn't even matter as much if you keep finding the thing, because once again, you look at crack versus cocaine, right? Mm-hmm. And if we as a country really cared about people doing illicit drugs, why didn't we raid clubs? Why didn't we raid Studio 54? Why don't we raid people on Wall Street? Why don't we raid? We know to keep going to the places where the crack is, never where the cocaine is, right? Mm-hmm. And that's the sort of like classic Nick Shirley. That's Nick Shirley before Nick Shirley. That's a dude out here. All right. I see these people as villains. So it doesn't even matter that right behind Nick Shirley in a suburban community, you might have all the white collar fraud that you could make content out of for 10 years. Mm-hmm. We're not going to cover that because that's my neighbor. He's not a criminal. Mm-hmm. It's these people over here that I got to drive to that are different than me that must be the criminals.
2: So you think intention matters in that situation?
1: No, I don't even know if intention matters as much as understanding the impact of a story. And also, like, what are you... I look at how sometimes legacy media will cover one story for 2 weeks. Mm-hmm. And I'm like, there's more going on in the world that, like, one thing Trump has kind of exposed a bit is that you can cover a thing for 36 hours.
2: Absolutely.
1: You can actually get to a bunch of different things. I feel like before Trump, sometimes the news would stay on a story for like a week and not even really have anything new to say. But there's so much that's going on in the rest of the world they don't want to talk about. But there's clearly room to talk about. There's room to do major news of what's happening in the U.S. and talk about Sudan. There's room to do major news in the U.S. and talk about what's happening on college campuses and stuff like that.
2: This is my last question. I want to go back to the Nick Shirley thing, right? Because the Minnesota fraud scandal, we know it's real, mm-hmm. right? Because we know 78 people have been charged, 60 convicted and pled guilty. So when you know that, does the intention... You know, or the why he may have done it or the how he did it, does that matter?
1: I do think the how matters because I think the how is the difference between a journalist and between like a troll. Mm-hmm. Do you know what I mean? Like, because Nick Shirley did not lead to all those convictions. Nick Shirley did not like to me, Nick Shirley is like someone who will go somewhere with a microphone already following a narrative and a story that they've established ahead of time.
2: So you think somebody told him what was going on? Somebody already did the investigation and just said, hey, you go ahead and blow it up.
1: I don't even think someone told him. I think that you can, if you're looking online, some of these people were already being in process of being indicted and stuff like that. Mm-hmm. So now you know you can go there. And Nick Shirley himself is really, I can't imagine him ever going to a place and being like, oh, actually, y'all, the Haitians weren't eating the chickens. They weren't. I'm sorry. That's my bad.
2: It was the dog, not the chickens.
1: Oh, yeah.
2: The chickens are fine.
1: Yeah. No, I'm just saying, biting the head off. Because the dog and cat thing led to so many other, like, weird fringe things that people were saying. They were like, oh, they're doing blood rituals with chickens and stuff like that. Like, whatever. Like, Nick Shirley's not going to go to that community and then put cameras in people's faces and ask trolley type questions and then be like, y'all, I did my investigating. Mm-hmm. Turns out I was just being racist. That's my bad. Mm-hmm. Like, that's never going to happen. Mm-hmm. And so I think it's important to really take note of why. And this also goes with like political commentators, anything. There may be something that is happening that we can't, that no one's trying to deny is happening. But before you align yourself with the narrative that someone is building, I think it's just important to investigate it, the person and why they're building that narrative, you know? Like, you will not see Nick Shirley cover a bunch of the sort of rise of Nazism in ICE, let's say.
2: Yeah, I get it.
1: Do you know what I mean? Yeah. And so it's like, all right, so even if he covers something and he's completely right about it, let's see what this intention is, because I think that also the intention can be backtracked to like, what is he right about? So basically, he showed up late to a story. That's actually what happened. This thing was already going through the proper channels of the American justice system, and this kid shows up late and then blows up the thing more. Like,
2: he amplified it to reinforce the narrative.
1: Exactly. Yeah. And it's like, but the narrative isn't, there was some fraud, we investigated, we found it, and the people are being held accountable.
2: Somali Americans.
1: The Somali Americans are stealing billions of your dollars. Actually, you know why the price of bread went up? Somali Americans. You know why the price of gas is up? It's not Strait of Hormuz. Somali Americans. And so it's like, I think you just have to track that stuff. And I wish I could even articulate it a little bit better than I am now of like how important it is to track how narrative building happens, you know? Because Nick Shirley isn't someone at the cutting edge. Nick Shirley is someone who shows up after the fact to like amplify the aspect of the racist thing that's true to make the whole racist narrative look true.
2: Yeah, because now he's saying he's being held hostage in Cuba.
1: This dude said he was being held hostage in Cuba in a hotel that he's not even supposed to be. Like that hotel, the way that the embargo worked, even the way that we travel there now, to my knowledge, he's not even supposed to be at that hotel. Like, it's like technically illegal for him to buy. Like, the Cubans don't care. But on America's side, we're like, don't give them money by staying at this hotel or whatever, right? And so it's like, you're saying you're being held hostage in Cuba, and like, how are you being held hostage? How'd you get to Cuba again? And what were you trying to cover in Cuba? What help me understand, because you're not good at talking.
2: Josh, I'm gonna tell you something. It's gonna be hard for you to
0: allegate. 1029 WDHT, Urbana Springfield, Dayton's hottest music.
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0: DJ Envy, Jess Hilarious, Charlamagne Tha God.
12: Yeah, you guys really are like the hip-hop early morning, late night talk show.
13: Yeah, I know what y'all talking about.

0: Yo.
1: Charlamagne.
0: Yeah, okay, let's start over because Envy just walked in the room. Okay, from the top. From the top.
1: Good morning, Envy.
2: Hey, guys.
3: Good morning, USA.
2: Yes, hilarious.
1: Wake that ass up.
2: Charlamagne the Gaul.
0: Peace to the planet. It's Tuesday. How y'all feel out there? I feel blessed, black, and highly favored. Happy to be here. Another day to serve our beautiful listeners. Good morning.
2: Good morning. How y'all feeling? How you feeling, Jess? Welcome back.
1: Feeling good. Thank you. I feel good.
2: How was LA?
1: LA was cool. The roles ain't for everybody, but LA was cool. I got to meet a lot of big stars, some of your favorite comedians, athletes. I hosted the red carpet for Kevin Hart's roast. Man, they came in there ready.
2: I seen.
1: Yo, it was like I saw the Tom Brady roast. And I thought that was, they went a lot lighter compared to what they did this year.
0: Hell no.
1: Nah, yeah.
0: Tom Brady roast was nuts.
1: Yeah, it was nuts.
0: Tom Brady roast set the tone and put the bar for where it is.
1: Yeah, right, I appreciate now. Everybody's opinion. My opinion is different. But they had billboards all over L.A., right? Like, roasting Kevin. Like, the Jumanji one. It was a Jumanji billboard. And it was like, his money must be running out. Like, you know, the city was making it seem like he was broke. I mean, I know it was all, you know, jokes and laughs and everything. But they prepped for this. Like, they spent a bunch of money and promotion for this.
2: Yeah, well, I mean, it was huge. Many people watched. I wonder how many people actually watched it, because it was.
0: I'm sure we'll find out today.
2: Yeah, it was hilarious.
1: Now, watching it on TV, yeah, that's different from being in the room.
2: Mm-hmm.
1: Room, it was a little crazy.
0: You know, Tom Brady actually, he was the executive producer of Kevin Hart's roast.
2: Was he?
0: He created the template, but I guess when they wanted to do the roasting, being that he was the first one, he's the executive producer of all of them.
1: I thought he did good when he came out, too.
2: No, he was hilarious.
1: I like how he opened it up before Shane got on, but yeah. I mean, we'll talk about it some more.
2: All right, what up, Sharla?
0: Yes. Hi.
2: How you doing?
0: I'm great, man. What's your problem,
2: what's wrong with
0: man?
2: You? I'm saying hello. Good morning.
0: I'm great.
2: All right.
0: Yes, yesterday was a good day. Yesterday was the 93rd born day of the Honorable Minister Louis Farrakhan.
2: Yes.
0: He turned 93 yesterday.
2: God bless him.
0: So I went out there. He had a little anniversary. He had a birthday anniversary yesterday.
2: Okay.
0: And I went to it.
2: All right.
0: Yes.
2: That's dope.
0: Yes, to go see the minister.
2: All right. Happy birthday to the minister. Now let's get the show cracking. Dr. Cheyenne Bryant will be joining us this morning.
0: Oh, my God. How was that?
2: Oh, man.
0: She got a new book out, Live Your Promise.
2: Yeah. She answered a lot of questions. She answered every question that was thrown.

0: Parenthood, because, you know, people have really been, I don't want to say other therapists.
1: Okay.
0: Other psychologists, other doctors have been going at her and say, we need to see the Carfax. We need to see if you really went to school, if you really got the accreditations, if you're really a doctor, if it was an honorary like Charlamagne's, or if it was earned. So we went, you know, we asked a lot, and she explained a lot, and we kept going back and forth, and we got to the bottom of it finally.
2: But like, why is that like the biggest thing? She not a real doctor now. There's a whole bunch of fake doctors running around.
0: Well, she is a real doctor.
2: Oh, all right,
0: but,
2: cool.
0: But she breaks it down, what that means
2: for
0: her.
2: She helped people.
0: And the fact that she had to, well, she'll talk about how she had to study under a license and all that other stuff, practice under a license. So she breaks it down in layman's terms so everybody can understand it. And she has a new book, Live Your Promise, out today. And also the mayor of Newark, Ras Baraka, will be joining us this morning. He's running today for his fourth term of mayor of Newark. So we'll be talking to him in a little bit as well. But let's get the show cracking. Mimi has front page news. She's here as well, too. What's up, Mimi? It's Big X, the plug. It's the Breakfast Club. Good morning. Let's go.

0: birthday, Big X birthday?
1: Yeah, he's 28 years old today.
0: Damn, that's Damn. It? Damn. That man got an old soul. Yeah,
2: Big-ass baby. I didn't know he was 28.
1: Salute to Big X the plug. But morning, everybody. We are the Breakfast Club. Let's get in some front page news. Last night, the Cavaliers beat the Pistons 112-103, and OKC sent the Lakers home 115-110. Now, people are asking, is LeBron going to come back for year 24? Is he going to retire? He's a free agent. Is he going to move on to another team? So people are discussing. I'm sure we'll find out that information in a little bit.
0: Last year, I said he should have went to the Cavs. He'd still be playing right now.
1: If he went to the Cavs, James Harden wouldn't have went to the Cavs, and I don't know if the team would have been.
0: Cavs was solid before James Harden.
1: Yeah, but James
0: Cavs
1: Harden
0: had the best record in the East the year before James Harden.
1: Yeah, but can they afford James Harden and LeBron James?
0: I think James Harden was a trade, wasn't he? James Harden was a trade.
1: Anyway, what's up, Mimi? Knicks and my team. I stay in my Knicks business. What's up, Mimi?
3: Good morning, Amy. Good morning, everyone. How y'all doing this morning?
2: Good morning, Amy.
3: Good morning. Okay, so we start this morning in Alabama, where the Supreme Court has cleared a way for the state to move closer to using a congressional map. Civil rights groups say weakens black voting power. Now, we've been talking about this a lot because it's going on a lot in the South. And this vote, just like every other vote in the South, could have far implications beyond Alabama. So about one in four Alabamians is black. Civil rights groups have argued that black voters should have meaningful voting power in at least two of the state's seven congressional districts. But Alabama Republicans, they have fought to keep it just one minority black district. And now the Supreme Court is giving Alabama another chance. So the justices, they sent the case back to a lower court to consider using a legal standard that the court set weeks ago in that Louisiana case that we talked about last week. Now, that's the ruling that weakened part of the Voting Rights Act. So Alabama is now arguing that its preferred map should move forward, and the Supreme Court agrees that it deserves another look. Now, Republicans, they insist that this fight is not about race, arguing that the court is simply returning power back to the state. Here is Alabama Attorney General Steve Marshall.
4: We now have the ability to do what we've long argued we should be able to do, and that is draw maps consistent with traditional redistricting principles and not allow race to be a predominant factor or a factor in how those are drawn.
3: Well, critics, they say it's something very different. Alabama State Representative Wandalyn Given, she's a Democrat from Birmingham and one of the most outspoken voices about these maps. She says that

0: It has always been about race. Let's listen.
1: Listen, if it wasn't about race, let me tell you something about my Republican, my raggedy Republican colleagues who continue to want to live in a society in which they don't want to be labeled as racist. But that is what they are. This whole process is about race. If it were not about race, why change the maps?
0: All right. Well, this case now heads back to a lower federal court in Alabama, but this time justices, the judges, they will have to apply the Supreme Court's newer, weaker voting rights standard. Alabama has already delayed its primary election, which was set for next Tuesday, to buy more time to finalize whichever congressional map survives this legal fight. And in Virginia, Democrats are now taking their redistricting fight to the U.S. Supreme Court after the state's highest court threw out a congressional map that could have helped Democrats gain 4 House seats. The Virginia Supreme Court ruled the process used to approve that map was legally flawed, saying that the constitutional amendment tied to these new districts was never properly put before the voters. Democrats, of course, they strongly disagree. They argue that the voters, they already approved this measure, and they say that the court didn't just throw out a map, that it overthrew the rule of the people. Mm. Let's listen to Congresswoman Alexandria Ocasio-Cortez.
2: You don't have that one, he said.
0: You don't have that one?
2: Mm-mm.
0: Okay. She's basically saying that in this election, what sets Virginia apart is that Virginia literally voted in an election. The legislatures did not create the map. The people mm-hmm. went to the polls and they voted for it. So for people to overturn this now doesn't make any sense because you are overthrowing the will of the people. Mm-hmm. And so Virginia's attorney general, they're now asking the U.S. Supreme Court to step in and restore the map. And we will see what happens with that. So a lot of redistricting fighting still happening in the South and in Virginia's the South.
3: I feel like this is going to become the norm.
0: Yeah.
3: You know what I mean? Like the whole the map redrawing is going to be the norm for a while.
0: Yeah. Yeah. Wow. We'll see. All right. And coming up at 7, we're going to talk about maybe some possible relief at the pump. President Trump is putting something in place that he says that he hopes will take some of the pressure off when you go fill up at the tank.
4: Nice.
0: The
4: All right.
3: What, money? That's what people need.
0: Yeah, well, it's not money, I'll tell you that.
5: 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It's The Breakfast Club. Good morning.
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In the news, a Dayton area attorney spending time behind bars for stalking a teenage girl. The Montgomery County Prosecutor's Office reports Matthew Curry has been sentenced to 10 years in prison following his conviction on voyeurism charges. A utility worker hospitalized with life-threatening injuries following a crash in Greene County yesterday. The Ohio State Highway Patrol reports 25-year-old Timothy Nepple was working in a truck on Upper Bellbrook Road in Sugar Creek Township when the vehicle was hit from behind. In sports, the Reds back on the diamond tonight. The team squares off against the Nationals in the first of three. Weather forecast for today, sunshine with high.

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0: is?
1: Gary.
0: Gary, what up? Get it off your chest, Gary.
1: Man, these gas prices are ridiculous, man. We got to do something about this. This Trump administration is absolutely horrible with these gas prices. I mean, gas is getting down here. Alabama's getting close to $5 a gallon, man. It just can't afford to live.
0: Yeah, no, it's ridiculous.
2: And don't ever forget that he told you he was going to lower all prices on day one. On day one, he said he was going to make the economy better. He said he was going to make the grocery prices lower, the gas prices, everything. So that's what makes this even more egregious.
1: Right.
2: And the fact the gas prices are so high because we're in the water, we ain't got no business being there.
0: Yeah, the gas prices don't seem like they're going down until they iron out everything they got to iron out. It ain't going anywhere anytime soon.
1: Right. Well, man, I was just a blessing to get on the show with y'all, man. I've been listening to y'all for over 15 years, man. It's just a blessing. Charlamagne, keep doing what you're doing.
2: Envy. Appreciate you, brother.
1: Yes, sir. I remember you with the property management and everything, helping everybody earn houses. And Jess, you doing your thing, man. It's just a blessing to be on the show, man. I appreciate y'all for accepting my call.
3: King.
0: Salute to you, Gary.
3: Thank you.
0: Hello, who's this?
4: It's Tisha from Texas.
0: Hey, Tisha from Texas. Girl. Good morning.
4: Hey, I just wanted to say I loved the Arsenio Hall book. I got it because Charlamagne was talking about it. I didn't want to put it down. I read it really, really fast at first, and then I started slowing down when it got thinner and toward the end. It's so good.
2: It is. I tell, you know, people think I'm biased because, you know, I published it, but, like, Arsenio's memoir is really one of the best entertainment memoirs I ever read.
0: Yep.
4: It was the best one I had ever read, and I learned so much about him, his relationship with people like Jay Leno, the fire, everything. I could not imagine all of the interpersonal relationships he talked about, found out about him and Johnny Gill being best friends, his relationship with Michael Jackson, his mama. I can't even begin to tell you how much I loved it. I even read the book.

0: I got the audiobook, and I fell more in love with it. I walked like 4 miles every morning, and that was my soothing walk thing. It was so good.
1: Thank you. He reads his own audiobook, too. So anybody out there that wants to get the audiobook, I'll send you a Hall reads his own audiobook, too.
0: And that's what made it great. And I wanted to say, my next purchase is going to be Jess's book, the audio, because I love her voice. Hey, Jess, I love your voice.
2: Hey, Tisha,
0: and I know that you're going to make me love it because of who you are. So that's on my next list. And I just wanted to let you know, Charlamagne, I appreciate the way you pour into people. You make them better than you found them. And I appreciate that.
1: Damn. Thank you. Found him is crazy.
3: Yeah, that is crazy.
1: Like y'all just on the side of the road.
3: Where'd he find you?
2: Down and out, miserable. I don't know.
1: That's crazy.
2: I don't know.
3: Get it off your chest. 800-585-1051. If you need to vent, hit us up now. It's The Breakfast Club. Good morning.
4: The Breakfast Club.
3: Yo, what up, y'all? It's DJ Envy from The Breakfast Club. Now, check this out. The first phone call that ever happened over 150 years ago. 150 years. That's before any of this. 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That one call really started everything. And fast forward to now. It's springtime. The weather's breaking. People outside. Vibes are right again. Thank God. And it got me thinking, who haven't you talked to in a minute? And you know, through all these years and all these conversations, AT&T has been there, connecting people in meaningful ways. This is more than a story of technological innovation. It's really a story about human connection, real people, real moments, and real relationships. So we celebrate over 150 years of connection. Let this be your reminder. Don't wait. Make that call. Send that text. Pull up on somebody you care about. Because at the end of the day, those connections, that's what really matters.
5: 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AT&T.
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3: Hey.
2: Good morning, Charla. Good morning, Envy.
4: Peace.
2: I want to get off my chest this morning. First, I'm feeling blessed, black, and highly favored as always.
0: Peace,
2: but
0: Lovey.
2: I wanted to know, just like Charlamagne said, what is our defense against this redlining and Jim Crow?
0: Brother, I have no idea. I keep asking people smarter than me. And, you know, they be wanting to have phone calls and they be wanting to have meetings, but it doesn't seem like, it don't seem like folks have one.
2: We need to organize something. I was saying to the college players that's playing for these red states, Alabama, the Arkansas, let's pull our college players. Stop giving them money. Stop kicking back to them. We got to do something.
0: You're not wrong. But, you know, so, I mean, you're not wrong. Somebody got to organize something. I mean, that's the craziest thing about all of this to me. Like, you know what the obvious offense is going to be, but there's never a defense prepared for it. And it always feels like, you know, they're scrambling after the fact.
2: Yeah, we got to be proactive, not reactive.
0: I completely

0: We agree, my brother.
1: And my last thing I want to get off, I'm still riding my Black Effect Festival high. If anybody has the video footage, please hit me up at LOVEYXL860BX. I want the footage of Charlamagne and them shouting me out at the beginning. So if anybody has the footage, please hit me up. DM me, inbox me. You heard it, Envy? The 25th. Me and the kids are pulling up.
2: That's
1: July 25th. We already put it on our calendar.
2: That's right. The car show's going down in the 757 Hampton, Virginia, July 25th. So if you haven't get your tickets, get your tickets. Car show, family reunion, kids 5 and under are free. It's going to be an amazing event. But Lauren, don't you have footage when we first walked out on the stage and you were taping? Weren't you taping everybody when we first walked out at the Black Effect?
3: I'm sure I do.
2: Lauren might have that video you're looking for, Lovey.
1: Yes, Lauren, can you put Lauren? Or do I got to call you Loreen? What's your name, Lauren?
3: Lauren, I got video of me and you when we was in like the audience part. I know that for sure.
1: Yes, yes. What if you can, Lauren? If you can. And tell Tim Taylor my love, too. Taylor, get better, baby.
0: Get better? What's wrong with Taylor?
4: I don't know.
1: Taylor had food poisoning or something.
0: Taylor be wanting attention so bad. We went out to eat that night and had a ball. Taylor ain't had no goddamn food poison.
2: The other day she found a nut in her screw.
0: Her breakfast. I thought she was at the Black Effect Festival telling people she got food poisoning for attention.
2: No, my goodness. Get it off your chest. 800-585-1051. We got the latest. Pop it off.
0: Why you look like you just went through a wind tunnel?
3: First of all, because I have a windbreaker on?
0: No, your hair.
4: No, I think your hair looks good.
3: They're still getting used to it. Yesterday, they told me I love it because of my hair.
2: All day, when you left, she was like, Charlamagne said my face looked chubby.
3: I could not believe that.
0: I didn't say chubby. I said your face looks swollen.
3: No, you told me my face looked fat.
0: No, I did not. What I said was your face looks swollen, and I said you better not be playing with your face.
2: You said stop doing it.
0: I said you better not be playing with your face.
3: I would never play with my face.
0: That's what I said.
3: First of all, I don't have that much money.
0: And by playing with her face, I meant Botox and all that crazy. That's what I meant.
2: You said lip fillers, Botox.
3: We did curls on my hair. So it's a bit more off my face, and they're just getting used to it.
4: Damn, okay? I like it. I feel like your face look fine.
3: And
4: your hair grew out.
3: Relax a little bit, so now you can play a little bit with it. You know what I mean? Move it around.
4: I really like it.
3: Yesterday I had it flip back, but yes.
0: You look a little disheveled, but it's okay. Happy Tuesday.
2: Jesus Christ.
3: Good morning, y'all. Yes. So we got the latest coming up. So we've been talking about the Kevin Hart roast, but now we got to talk about some of the jokes that people are pushing back on, because Sheryl Underwood has come out and said some things, and so has George Floyd's family. So
2: all right,
3: we're gonna get into it.
2: We'll get into that next. It's the Breakfast Club. Good morning.
5: The Breakfast Club.
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0: DJ NV, Jess Hilarious, Charlamagne Tha God. We are the Breakfast Club. Let's get to the latest with Lauren.
1: You're talking LL Cool, bitch.
2: Yeah. 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
3: All right, y'all. So we've been talking a lot about Kevin Hart's roast. Jess Hilarious was in L.A.
4: Yes,
3: at the roast. I want to get into now Sheryl Underwood and a few people who've had some pushback or critique or just responses to the fact that people were upset about some of the jokes that were told on the stage. So Sheryl Underwood spoke to TMZ yesterday because there's been a big conversation about some of the jokes that were thrown her way about her husband's passing, his suicide, and then also some of the words that were used on stage. The Rock using the R word specifically.
5: What's the R word?
3: I'm not saying it.
5: I don't know what you're talking about.
3: So you use it all the time. You call it, you tell Envy he's that.
5: Oh, a little red retard?
3: Yes.
5: Oh,
4: can't say that word.
3: So let's take a listen to Sheryl Underwood.
5: Use the context. I'm telling them the word.
6: True roast comedy. It is not meant, it's not for mainstream domain. You're talking about Netflix. And I know people don't agree and to say, well, why would you use these words? But what I thought was good about what The Rock did, everybody was questioning his blackness. And he really made the connection. It's a way for us to talk about the issues with humor and come to some common ground. Years ago, you couldn't say M word for little people, couldn't say R word for the disabled. I have a joke that I tell about my own sister. I tried to say disabled, but it does not work. Sometimes politically correctness does not fit in comedy.
5: I didn't listen to The Rock speech and say to myself, you know what? That makes me think he's more black. I listened to The Rock speech and I thought to myself, hey, that's The Rock. Y'all must not remember how wild WWE used to be.
3: I said that. I didn't watch a lot of him on WWE.
5: That was The Rock. The Rock. That's how The Rock. That's The Rock I know.
4: Yeah. And I don't know why a lot of people was mad at. I do know why a lot of people were mad at Sheryl Underwood's like back to back jokes about her husband. But she approved all of that. Like the, you know, like Shane and all of them. Like they asked her if it was okay for them to do those jokes, and they had been testing them out the whole week. You know what I mean? So, I do think Tony Hinchcliffe, although his was racist, it was funny to me. Like, if you make something funny, it don't matter how offending it is. Like, if it's funny, it is comedy. It works. Now, the highlight of my night was Cat Williams. And Cat was not reading the prompter. Cat, he read some things from the prompter, but all of that, a lot of that stuff, Cat was just rolling. Because I'm looking at the prompter whole time. He is just going and going and going. And then they scroll up like they think he going to read, but nah, he was just going off the top of his head or whatever, you know. And then most of the stuff that we already heard him say, so he did it in joke form or whatever. But then he read the end of it or whatever. So
3: well, let's go back to I was gonna go back to
7: George Floyd.
3: Tony Hinchcliffe, Jess, because you bringing that up is a good point, because now George Floyd's family has responded. But let's take a listen to the Tony Hinchcliffe joke that he did on the stage that got people upset. Let's take a listen.
8: It's true, he lost his gig hosting the Academy Awards because of some homophobic tweets, but you'd be homophobic too if you were eye level with everyone's He got into a fist fight on a private plane, proof that no matter how much money black people have, they're still just gonna act like ninjas. Always fighting. Like Bill Cosby, Hart is a black comedian from Philadelphia, and like Bill Cosby, women don't know when Kevin is inside of them. You've done good though, Kevin. The black community is so proud of you right now. George Floyd is looking up at us all laughing so hard that he can't breathe.
7: I didn't think that was funny.
5: Yeah, personally, and this is my personal opinion, I think jokes about people dying, you know, violent, tragic deaths should be off limits. Like George Floyd died at the hands of the police because of systemic racism. I don't see the funny in
7: that. Yeah, I didn't see funny in that one either.
4: Yeah, no, he was going and going and going, and he never came up for air. I thought he was funny until the last two. Now, those jokes, like, whole room quiet. I don't know if they edited laughs in there, but the whole room was quiet.
3: People were uncomfortable?
4: Man, what? Everybody. White people, black people, everybody, like, was very uncomfortable. Like,
5: yeah, there's no reason for that. Like, George Floyd died at the hands of the police. Mm-hmm. Like, he died a violent, tragic death. Like, there's no humor in that.
7: Then the extra part of it was, like, he said something about it was choking, couldn't breathe. Like, none of that ish was funny to me.
4: Nah.
7: Well, none of it was funny.
4: It wasn't funny to nobody. On the stage or in the room, the whole room.
3: Well, Travis Kanes, he's a spokesperson for the Gianna and George Floyd Foundation. Gianna is George Floyd's daughter. Spoke to TMZ, and he said that the joke was sad for the culture. He says that, you know, the black community, well, when referencing this joke about the black community, they say that George Floyd's friends and family feel like Kevin Hart should have told Tony to stay off the topic, if nothing else, and they were baffled and disgusted by Tony's obsession, they call it, with telling George Floyd jokes.

0: they didn't appreciate it at all.
1: So he has told jokes about George Floyd before?
0: They're talking about at the roast.
2: I also don't think they should be joked on because they have nothing to do with the roast.
3: Nothing at all.
2: Like, you know, like the Cheryl Underwood, you know, they're making jokes about her husband committing suicide. I wouldn't do that either, but she's there, right? Pete Davidson's father who died in 9/11, I wouldn't joke about that, but he's there, okay? But what does George Floyd have to do with the roast?
1: And it didn't really seem like it was just a Kevin Hart roast. It was like a roast on culture. It was like, you know.
2: But that's how roasts usually are. I'm just saying, but those people have nothing to do with the roast. Cheryl Underwood and Pete Davidson are there. What does George Floyd have to do with anything?
0: And they also mentioned too that Gianna gets bullied in school, which is George Floyd's daughter, and that things like the roast that are like so it's such a big platform, it just doesn't help anything. And that they say that Tony should take a second to just think about the real life implications that these jokes can have on people who obviously didn't ask to be a part of the conversation.
3: Obviously, he doesn't
1: care.
3: He
1: does not care.
0: Yeah,
3: he seems like a racist prick. I just thought it was that nasty, disgusting.
2: Well, I think, you know, when you make jokes about those things, you just have to deal with the consequences of those jokes. And you know, if you campaign, you will get elected.
3: Right. but he's not
2: campaigning. You will get.
3: He's not campaigning for the black culture. His culture. He'll still sell out tickets. They still
2: listen to what I'm saying. If you campaign, you will get elected. Meaning that continue to
3: I know what you mean. I hope so. I hope he gets elected.
0: And wrapping this up, Kevin Hart spoke out yesterday amidst all the backlash and just honestly being thankful. Let's take a listen.
4: That, my friend, is what the roast is supposed to be. It's goddamn hard-hitting, relentless jokes with no consequence. Shouts out to every comedian that came on that stage because they all understood the assignment, man. Pete Davidson, amazing. You saw comics be comics. Cheryl Underwood, incredible you are, incredible you were, Cheryl. Holy shit. Cat Williams, the shock factor of Cat being there. Cat's set was insane. There's no emotions attached to a roast. You tell your f***ing jokes and we understand that they're going to come with some and heat. The Rock, oh my God, he's a rare form. Tony Hinchcliffe understood the assignment, relentless as he always is, but funny. To all the fans that just understand and appreciate what a roast is supposed to be. No emotion. It's not what a roast is about. It's all in the efforts of being funny. It's that simple. By the way, I killed them at the end. I'm still drunk. I love y'all.
2: I love funny, but you always going to have to deal with the consequences of your words. I keep telling y'all over and over, free speech is not free. There's a price to pay for every word that comes out of your mouth. And sometimes consequences aren't always corporate. Consequences aren't always financial.
3: That's right.
2: Somebody might just see you in the street and slap you in the face.
1: All I know, Lamar Odom was not happy with all the crack. Every time a nigga said crack, his jaw clenched and he even got up and he left. He left the bitch he was at the table with. Like, he walked out. She looked back. Like, oh, gosh. She had to run at the had to run after him.
2: What was the crack joke?
0: Who was on stage when he left?
1: Everybody was talking about Kevin Hart's father being on crack. I mean, everybody. But every time he heard the word crack.
3: Oh, it wasn't even crack jokes about him. He just heard crack and ran out.
1: His father, Kevin Hart's father, was a crackhead, known crackhead. So everybody was constantly attacking him about that. Every time Lamar Odom heard that, he just was not happy with that. And he heard it too many times and he got up and left. Like, he ain't like it.
3: Too close to home.
2: Now, what if Lamar hears this and say, I just have somewhere to go, Jess. I
1: didn't mean
2: to.
1: Nah,
2: I just
1: have
2: to go to the bathroom.
0: You don't even know the Kevin Hart roast.
1: Nope, absolutely not. He ain't like that. He did not like it. And I don't know how I was ever canceled after sitting in that room. I don't know how I was ever canceled. Yeah. How niggas be mad at me for saying anything. It's no way. I was like, what? What I did was what? What are we talking about? But when the room, what they said, somebody said, I forgot who it was. Somebody said, half the room, all of y'all pedophiles. Y'all just not, y'all can't afford your own island. Everybody looked around to see who it was. I was like, damn. Like, the whole room was called pedophiles. I think that was, she said that. Mm-hmm. Said, y'all just can't afford your own island. A room full of pedophiles. I was like, God damn. Mm-hmm.
3: All right. Well, that is the latest with Lauren. Now, when we come back, we got front page news. Mimi's here from L.A. And then we're going to talk to Dr. Cheyenne Bryan. Her new book, Live Your Promises, out now. It's The Breakfast Club. Good morning.
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3: 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Starring Yahya Abdul-Mateen II as John Creasy. He's a former Special Forces mercenary trying to rebuild his life after a failed mission. But trouble keeps finding him. 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

0: Envy, Jess Hilarious, Charlamagne Tha Guy. We are the Breakfast Club. Let's get in some front page news. Start off with some quick sports. The Cavaliers beat the Pistons 112-103. They tied the series 2-2. OKC beat the Lakers 115-110. And LeBron's going to decide if next year he's going to play in his 24th year or will he just let it go. He's going to be a free agent, so they're saying, is he going to retire, come back with the Lakers, back, or man. Is he leaving?
1: Anybody who uses that much Beijing, who's had the hair transplants, ain't letting nothing go. Wow. Okay, so he'll at least come back for one more.
0: Wow. Wow, what's
1: you
0: up,
1: know. I don't know. I never got the transplant. Yesterday, what? You had the gray showing yesterday. Let me see.
0: We're still here. We still good.
1: Okay,
0: we're
1: okay. Talking about. I'm just proud of you letting the grays come in, King.
0: Just
1: that's
0: till
1: all.
0: Today, brother. Just till today. Just till today. I couldn't get to the barber. That's all. I couldn't get to the barber shop. What's up?
2: Good morning. How y'all doing this morning?
1: Peace,
2: good morning.
1: Brown.
0: What's up, Mimi?
2: Good morning. All right, so this morning at 7, we are going to start with some possible relief at the pump. So President Trump, he says that he wants to temporarily suspend the federal gas tax as Americans continue to feel it at the pump. Soaring fuel prices, tied to the war in Iran. The president's made the comments yesterday in the Oval Office. Let's listen to that exchange.
3: Mr. President, are you going to suspend the federal gas tax?
4: Let me tell you, as soon as this is over with Iran, as soon as it's over, you're going to see gasoline and oil drop like a rock.
3: How long are you going to suspend that tax for?
4: Till it's appropriate, yeah.
3: Till Mr. President.
2: Okay, so till it's appropriate. So right now, we pay about 18 cents a gallon in federal gas taxes. With diesel is taxed even higher. So that money funds roads, highways, major transportation projects across the country. But since the war began, prices have jumped more than 50%. Gas prices have jumped more than 50%. The national average is around $4.50 a gallon. Mm-mm. So the White House is searching for ways to ease that pressure on American families. But even if that tax is suspended, you guys, it's only going to be about $2 to $3, saving $2 to $3 per fill up. So you may not fill it. Like, so if you, it takes you $98 to fill up your tank, we're talking $95.
0: It's going
2: to
0: be like 27. I'm the king of $40 on my gas tank. And right now, $40 ain't getting me-ish.
2: Yeah.
0: Like, $40 ain't
5: what
0: really even...
5: What are you talking about?
0: I only put $40 in my car, regardless of what it is. I don't care. $40 on pump 3.
5: What do you drive, Indy?
0: What day?
5: Let's be for real.
0: What day? It doesn't matter, but I'm only putting $40 in, and it's getting more and more expensive.
1: Like, why not just fill up when you need to fill up?
0: I don't know. I feel like I only want to put out $40. I think anything more than that, it's ridiculous.
5: You being humble.
0: It's just, I don't know what it is. I just want to put $40. $40 used to give me half a tank.
1: You sure you're not used to leaving the Punisher $40 and, like, all the other mail? That's, of course, like, what you mean? Like, I'm trying to figure out, like,
0: continue
1: why
0: on, Mimi.
1: Didn't y'all have a song called Give Me $40? Wasn't that a big record?
0: Damn,
1: you
0: just give me $20.
1: Give me $20.
0: Yeah, yeah. No wife in the club. Give me $20. Yeah, no. That's
2: But I also wanted $20. To say that President Trump, he can't do this alone, so Congress would have to sign off on this.
0: Right.
2: So we'll see. But there is right now bipartisan support for this, so it could be something that hasn't happened since 1932 when it was established. But, you know, right now people are looking for some relief.

0: relief. And I wanted to ask you guys, how do you feel about allowing guns to be shipped through the mail?
1: Hell no.
0: No?
1: Makes no sense.
0: No.
1: Somebody breaks into one of those packages, you know what I mean? Because people can tell
2: what
1: the weight of a package 9 times out of 10. Hell no.
0: Hell no.
1: Why?
3: I don't care, man.
2: I mean, whatever way that we gonna get it, though.
3: Yeah, stay dangerous, gang. Nothing matters because nothing matters.
1: What, you gonna buy a gun online and then you just expect the gun to get to your thing?
3: This is America,
2: man.
3: But
2: I'm saying, how else would you get it?
1: We can't even get iPhones in the mail properly. They steal iPhones.
3: I'm with you, but since guns are as American as apple pie, you might as well be able to FedEx your firearms.
1: No.
3: If you can ship a pie for the holidays, you might as well be able to ship a pistol.
1: No way.
0: It's not FedEx. It is USPS, United States Postal Service, and this could soon be a reality. So the Postal Service wants to allow people to legally mail handguns for the first time in nearly 100 years. It is a proposal backed by the Trump administration.
1: What?
0: So right now, federal law largely bans regular citizens from mailing handguns through the Postal Service. It's been in place since 1927. Only licensed gun dealers in certain approved groups can do so. They can ship things like pistols and revolvers through the mail. But now the Department of Justice says that ban may violate the Second Amendment. And they argue that if the federal government operates as a mail service, it can't block law-abiding citizens from shipping legally owned firearms. But gun safety groups, they're fighting back, right? They're saying that it would create what they call a gun trafficking pipeline, arguing that it'll make it easier for illegal weapons to move through the mail while making it harder for law enforcement to track them.
3: I thought licensed gun dealers always could mail
0: they
3: guns.
0: They can. They licensed gun dealers, but everyday people.
3: Oh, so this would be, okay, gotcha.
1: So now I gotta trust that you know how to disarm your gun, make sure you don't have a bullet in your gun, make sure it's not cock-paws. Like, there's a lot that a normal person you gotta trust to make sure that the post office is not carrying a loaded weapon, that they drop, it goes off. Like, nah.
3: Listen, in a sane America, in a normal America, I would say absolutely not. But that's we in a whole different timeline now, guys.
0: Yeah.
3: Like we in a whole different multiverse,
0: yeah, different world.
3: So this seems pretty normal.
1: Seems
3: pretty on par to me.
1: Like licensed dealers, yes. And I even understand people who like if they're going on vacation to let's say a place that you can carry a gun and you want to, you know, mail it because you don't want to fly at a certain area. That makes sense, but. Nah, I wouldn't give people that much power.
0: Not everyday people. Well, the NRA, right, they are backing this proposal. They say it's currently unfair to target legal gun owners, and they call the change a victory for the Second Amendment. So we'll see. The Postal Service, too, by the way, they are reviewing public comments before they decide whether to finalize this rule. So it could be something that happens pretty sooner than later.
1: That's crazy.
0: And lastly, if you've been paying your rent on time for years but still can't qualify for a mortgage, that may finally be changing. There's a major shift coming in federal housing policy that could make it easier for millions of Americans with little or no credit history to buy a home. So Fannie Mae and Freddie Mac, they're beginning to place more weight on things like consistent rent payments when deciding who qualifies for a mortgage. So for years, financially responsible renters, especially younger Americans, freelancers, gig workers, they haven't been able to qualify because they lack traditional credit. Well, now federal regulators, they are expanding programs that will allow lenders to use newer credit score models that look for overall payment habits, including rent. So that's a good thing, right? Get credit for paying your rent on time.
1: Absolutely.
0: So, all right, y'all. Well, that is your front page news. I'm Mimi Brown. Follow me at Mimi Brown TV. And for more stories, follow the Black Information Network.
1: All right.
2: Thank you, Mimi.
1: Now, when we come back, Dr. Cheyenne Bryant will be joining us. Her new book, Olivia Promise, is out today, and we're going to talk to her next, so don't move. It's The Breakfast Club. Good morning.
4: The Breakfast Club.
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In the news, a Dayton area attorney spending time behind bars for stalking a teenage girl. The Montgomery County Prosecutor's Office reports Matthew Curry has been sentenced to 10 years in prison following his conviction on voyeurism charges.

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The Streets versus the Creeks. 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

0: 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O-H.
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beanie, just a race with China. What the race to China? Just a race in China. 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I sell

0: 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You're checking out The Breakfast Club.
1: Morning, everybody. It's DJ Envy, Jess Hilarious, Charlamagne Tha God. We are The Breakfast Club. Lauren LaRose is here as well. We got a special guest in the building. Her new book is out right now, Live Your Promise. Ladies and gentlemen, Dr. Cheyenne Bryan. Welcome back.
2: Listen, Breakfast Club fam, I love being here. I be seeing you out at the Diddy trial, seeing you out at the Boosie Jeezy concert. Maya, yep. Let me tell you. There was music playing, and then there was music playing.
3: Can you tell the people he really be DJing?
2: No.
3: I go out, when he go places, I go, because I always have a good time, but they be trying to play with him up here, like he don't be knowing what he doing.
2: Envy, did I not come behind that stage,
1: chat yes, you
2: and
1: did.
2: Say, listen, the entire party concert was jumping because he was on fire.
1: Thank you.
2: At the DJ booth. I looked up, I'm like, who is that? And I was like, aw, that's DJ Envy. Yeah, you killed
1: it. And I think you need a new name, right? You Dr. Cheyenne Bryan here, but you need like a Shy. She was shy that weekend.
2: Oh, yeah.
1: No, you don't understand. Every Boosie verse and record, she knew from head to end.
2: You're talking too much.
1: Every Jeezy. Yo, you understand. I'm going to tell one story.
2: You're going to just start off messing.
1: She puts her own words in there. Right? So you know Jeezy, I'm the realest. Yeah. She be like, I'm the real doctor in here. You already know. I'm
2: Why are you going to see? That's why you got to have everybody sign an NDA.
3: Everybody
2: got to sign an NDA. You know?
3: I love that for
2: it's
3: you.
2: It's called a hybrid. I got to be able to have a good time.
1: I'm mad at you.
2: I got to be able to be relatable to people.
3: Why do the people be mad when you are out having a good time? Because that made me think of when you went to Jeezy's concert and it was a whole discourse about your outfit at the concert.
2: So Jeezy, they weren't mad because the doc was having a good time. They were mad because of what I wore.
3: Yeah.
2: It was black tie to me. It wasn't black tie to some other people. And you know, this is the thing. I have agency over a couple things. One of those happened to be me and what I wear.
3: Mm-hmm.
2: And so I'm going to always wear what I want to wear. And again, you know, my clients, my doc squad, my fan base, those are my people. Those are my village. My goal is not to sit up here and try to convince folks who have already made up their mind to either misunderstand me or dislike me to like me. Mm-hmm. I will spend my entire life having to continuously convince them to like, understand, and that's just a responsibility that I'm not going to take on. I don't think anybody should do that. We all have our village, and our job is to cater to, love, and nurture our village.
1: Mm-hmm.
2: Once you start going outside of that, then you have to spend your whole life trying to make sure these people continuously like you.
3: Mm-hmm.
2: And then you live in dogma, and dogma will eat your ass up alive. And it's just not worth it. It's a bill that you don't want to ever have to pay.
1: Does it bother you at all?
2: Which part?
1: The way that people attack you. Because you get attacked a lot.
2: It doesn't bother me. It comes with the territory. And I think that any of us who are either in the industry, in media, a celebrity, who has a certain level of fame, or even just came from the inner city, right? And knows what it is to be an attractive woman in the hood, in the inner city. You get a lot of rhetoric and you understand that the outside chatter is a part of being successful. And then I said this with humility, but it's the truth. And you add on beauty, you add on being articulated or educated and, you know, beating a lot of the statistics and the odds that come from being an inner city, you know, little girl or boy. It comes with the territory. So I always say that, you know, Jesus served the church, died for the church, and the church, Judas, his disciple, set him up. The people he loved and he served set him up to be crucified. So why do we personalize when people, i.e. our disciples, our folks who were never our disciples and our people, have an issue with us, try to take us down or set us up for failure? That is a part of being great. That is a part of people witnessing you be in your lane and do what you do. And them saying, I either don't have the capacity to do so, I would love to do it. And what I've learned, y'all, is that people don't always want to occupy your space. They want your territory. And if you understand that, then you occupy the territory that God has given you, because no one can take what God has given you. You can't miss what's yours. And if your faith, which is an action word, stands on that, then what are you personalizing when people have an issue with you? One. Number two, people literally pay for the kind of internet attention that I get. They create storylines for the headlines and the blog attention and the virality that I get. I don't pay for any of it.
1: Mm-hmm.
2: I just show up and be me. And so, no, it doesn't bother me. What I will say is there's times where Dr. Bryan has to check Cheyenne on some of my clapbacks. Because some of my clapbacks be like, you know, well, your mama. And I said, you can't say that. But then I'm like, you can. But I'm like, don't. So it has stretched my bandwidth. It has really shown me how emotionally intelligent I am. And it also has shown me where I have some growth in the emotional maturity space when I'm thinking of clapping back or saying something that could really gut people.
4: A lot of the backlash comes from people in your field, right?
2: Come on.
4: Other doctors, therapists, life coaches. And what I say is they say the reason that you don't get questioned or tested as much is because of your quote-unquote looks.
2: You know, Envy, I said this last time I was on. You might be my alter ego brother. Because some of the stuff you say is just right up the alley of what needs to be addressed. So there's pretty privilege, and I've learned that there's pretty punishment. And I didn't really understand that term until I got into my field. And I want to say this. I've been in my field for 18 years. I didn't get into this field to become famous, to become a celebrity. I got in this field because I was a little girl from the inner city who was tenacious, determined to make it out. Mm-hmm. And I had a lot of broken pieces and abandonment. And when God provided me tools that helped me take my broken pieces and make peace from it, go from my wilderness into my promised land, which I talk about in my book, Live Your Promise, I thought, wait a minute, I got to make sure I give everybody I come in contact with these principles, because everyone deserves that freedom and that healing that I'm experiencing, what I call God's peace. All right. And so with that, people got a whiff of it. And, you know, the fan base, the folks made me famous, made me a celebrity. I did not grow up and say, hey, I want to just listen. I'm a good looking woman. I've had access to the industry for my entire life. If I wanted to be famous, I would have went maybe the actress route or the modeling route. Easy call for me. It would have been so easy. I've never had an agent. I've never had a manager. So what I'm saying is this came to me, and I had to continuously remind people, I'm in a field where I am taking on people's luggage. I am unpacking it, and I am helping them process through their stuff so they can have a better quality of life. They can have mental health, and they can actually have tools to sustain their well-being. So none of that, no one goes to college and gets multiple degrees to say, I want to be famous. Now, do I love it here? Yeah, I love it. I'm grateful for it. I appreciate it. And the other thing is, you know, I created my own lane as a psychology expert life coach. So when people see that they went into a group that wasn't a lane, they just fell into being a part of a group, and they're looking at this other woman who they're like, wait a minute, you know, she created her own lane and she's totally killing it. It's like, yo, there's only room for me in the lane that I created. And I would like if y'all put your blinker on when you're trying to get over. Because a lot of times you're trying to just get over in my lane. It's like, but it doesn't work like that. If folks would concentrate on either asking, buying books, looking at my videos, booking a session to say, doc, how did you do it? I'm not a gatekeeper. I love putting people on. The quickest way to wealth is through serving people. I'm in a service position. As a psychology expert life coach, I am serving people all day long. As president of NAACP, the biggest civil rights organization in Los Angeles for 14 years, that is a service position. We don't get paid to run a civil rights organization. That is volunteer work I've done for 14 years. And so if folks would focus on, doc, how did you create your own lane? I would give them the tools like I'm doing in my book, Live Your Promise, about how I did it, how I went from the hood to the hills. Was it hard? Yeah. Is it possible? Absolutely. Am I the only one that can do it? Hell no. The tools I use, if you apply it, you will get the same result. Just like baking a cake.
4: All right, we got more with Dr. Cheyenne Bryant when we come back. Her new book, Live Your Promise, is out today. It's The Breakfast Club. Good morning.

0: Breakfast Club. Lon LaRusse is here as well. We're still kicking it with Dr. Cheyenne Bryant. A thing I see online is she doesn't do this under her license. Mm-hmm. She's not a quote-unquote real doctor. She has an honorary degree. She didn't earn it. Mm-hmm. So let's talk about what you do as far as being a life coach and a doctor. Mm-hmm. Do you have a license for what you do?
1: So what
0: and is a license needed?
1: Mm-hmm. I love that. What I do, a license is not required, one. Number two, when I was in my undergrad, which is a degree in psychology, my master's is a degree in marriage, family, and child therapy. My doctorate is in counseling psychology. Those are all academic. I have 4 academic degrees. The other one is in Pan-African Studies. There's 2 honorary doctorates. One is in behavioral science.
0: So you have an earned doctorate?
1: Yes.
0: Okay.
1: And the other one is in humanitarians. Honorary doctorates are to praise you and give you your flowers for your body of work.
0: Mm-hmm.
1: Okay? They're not academic, but it shows your body of work is effective enough for them to honor you with an honorary doctorate. Now, going back, when I said I worked under a license, see, all of this is terminology. Mm-hmm. The people would open up their ears and do what school teaches therapists to do. I'm not a therapist, but the group of licensed professionals who have an issue with this, they teach you all something called active listening. None of y'all seem to be actively listening. Working under a license means I'm working under a supervisor's license. If anyone went to school for therapy, psychiatrist, psychologist, you have to accumulate practicum. You have to accumulate hours before you can graduate. It's not an option. So I accumulated thousands of hours underneath the supervisor's license, working as a marriage, family, and child therapist. So an MFT is what I was, not a LMFT. LMFT is licensed marriage and family therapist. MFT is marriage and family therapist. As I worked under that license, I did diagnose, I did treatment plans, and I seen clients regularly. My goal was never, ever to obtain licensing, ever. I did not go to college and say, I want to become a licensed therapist. Let me put a disclaimer out there.
0: Mm-hmm.
1: A licensed therapist, there's nothing wrong with that. There are absolutely effective, amazing therapists, counselors, psychiatrists, psychologists, and life coaches. Absolutely amazing. It's all subjective. What works for where you are in your life? What works best for the season you're in? What is it that you need? And what clinician or coach is best fit for what you have going on, the season you're in, and whose tools and principles will most be effective for where you're trying to be and for your healing? That's what it boils down to. Neither is better. One's licensed and one's not.
0: Mm-hmm.
1: For me, I have all of the training and I have the academia and I have the education. I'm going to say it one last time. I had zero desire to ever become licensed. As a young girl, I've always created my own lanes. I'm a disruptor. Y'all can't see that by now? I've always been the woman that said, hey, if everyone's doing left, then I want to go create right. If every

0: one's doing black, I want to go create white. I'm doing it now. It works for me. So my goal was to be able to create a huge platform and be able to heal people, bless people at a large level, not to be licensed or bill insurance, diagnose or treat or have patients. I don't do or have any of those. I provide effective tools, principles, and I have clients and I have sessions. And that is exactly what I do.
1: Why did you start off not wanting to be licensed, where most people would be licensed? And then I have friends who've like gotten licensed, have experienced some things with what you have to do once you're licensed, and have said, I'm okay with not renewing, you're not going forward or whatever, right?
0: But say that again. Run that back.
1: So I have friends who've been licensed that have said, you know what, I'd rather do it the other way, because their battle with insurances and how they're paid is a conversation. But most people start off wanting to be licensed. Why did you start off not wanting to be licensed?
0: Because I knew that it would create barriers for me in the way that I want to be able to approach my clients. I knew that, for example, when I was working under a license, a supervision license as an MFT, not an LMFT, I had a client, they came in, a young woman who experienced sexual abuse. And because I'm working under a license, I had to make sure that I follow those licensor ethics and laws, in the sense of not confidentiality. I do that now as a life coach, and not as boundaries. But there were moments where she needed a hug because she was having a lot of triggers and she was experiencing a lot of her sexual abuse in a way that she needed to be supported. And of course I asked, you know, is it okay if I hug you in this moment? Is that okay? I would ask my clients now. And she said, I'm not ready for that hug. No problem. A few months went on and I asked her again, hey, you know, is it okay if I hug you? It was our last session. We were actually ending our term together. And she was like, yeah, like I'm actually ready for that hug. Now, as a licensed clinician, you are taught in school ethically that you do not hug, embrace your clients at all. If y'all have ever experienced therapy, I have. That's something that's a no-no. It's just something you don't do. Unless you, of course, ask, but it's a very, very thin line. My approach as a life coach, I'm very loving. I'm very nurturing. I hug. I say, I love you. Have a good day at the end of our sessions. And those small things that I'm able to do as a life coach have been life-changing for my clients. I've had clients, after giving them a hug, stay in my office for 20 more minutes just crying and bawling their eyes out, saying, you have no idea how much I needed that hug, doc. I've had clients that I've said, I love you, I'm proud of you, who have said, my mother, my father has never said those words to me. And that has been the catalyst to their healing. Some folks don't need to just come and just talk. Some people do. Some people, that talk therapy is their breakthrough. And I completely advocate for that, if that's what you need. For some people, they do just need to be nurtured and loved through their pain. Some folks, trauma has completely broken them and has calloused them to where only love is what can break down those barriers of callous, of their heart being hardened, because they've never experienced

0: coaches? Are you effective? Are you changing and healing lives? If so, run those plays. If not, get more training, get more practice, or get up under somebody who can teach you how to do it effectively. Because really, at the end of the day, that's all that we all are trying to do. And I want people to know, I want them to choose what works best for you, not just only as the patient or the client, but as the clinician or the coach. Which lane works best for you? I don't want my hands tied behind my back. I'll land on this. As a little girl, I didn't need to just talk, y'all. I needed love. Mm-hmm. I needed someone to see me. I needed someone to hold my hand. I needed someone to pat me on the back. I wanted someone to sit with me, grab my little cheeks and say, listen, I love you with your hurt self, with your pain self, with your trauma self, with your abandoned self. I got you. So I can provide those same principles that worked for me. I'm able to do in my lane that I've created and in my capacity. And I've been doing it 18 years and I'm effective. And it has made me the most sought out psychology expert life coach in the world today.
1: All right, we got more with Dr. Cheyenne Bryan when we come back. It's The Breakfast Club. Good morning.

0: Club. Lauren LaRosa's here as well. We're still kicking it with Dr. Cheyenne Bryant.
1: When you say to those people, like, you told us what you studied and what you did and the schooling that you got and the classes that you take. But, you know, when I said I did a deep dive, some people were like, well, how can she tell me about my marriage when she hasn't been married? Or how can she tell me about my family or my kids when she hasn't been through that? Even though you studied it and you got your degree in it. So what do you say to those people?
2: So you're just going to cut the whole interview. Just going to cut. All your questions going to be.
1: Because you know what? Because.
2: Just tell them that we talked about this pre-interview.
1: But when I say, like, you know, and I looked, it wasn't like, you know, 2 years ago. This is like a week ago. And I'm like, Jesus Christ, y'all trying to stomp out the Cheyenne Bryant like my Knicks did the Philly Sixers. But God.
2: Yeah. And we know
1: that. Shout out to Philadelphia 76ers.
2: And we know that's not going to happen. You know, that's just not going to happen. You can't have what God has given me. It don't work like that. And you can't be in my lane. You couldn't ride in this lane if I gave you the opportunity to. So whatever star you wishing on, baby, wish a little bigger, because that's not going to happen. But your question was, what do I think about people who say, I'm not married, so how can I teach folks?
1: Correct.
2: So this is the thing. I do not teach people how to be married. Marriage is between you and your partner. That's your agreement. That's your covenant. And however you two decide to create and curate your marriage, I can't teach you that. What I teach people is how to get out of their own way, because happy, healed people make happy, healed marriages. Miserable, unhappy people create miserable marriages. Traumaed out folks create trauma bonds. Healed people create healed bonds. I teach you envy. How do you process through your trauma so you don't bleed on your wife? I teach you, Lauren, how do you get out of your daddy issues? Not saying you have them, your daddy issues, your parental issues. Okay, well, I'm on point today. Out of your daddy issues, right? So that you don't point and project your pain onto this man who is loving the hell out of you and doesn't deserve that. If I could teach you how to heal those and how to get out of your way with that, then I have helped you become a better woman for yourself, which in return is going to do what? Benefit the collective of that marriage. No one can teach people how to be married. We teach you how to get out of your own way so you and your partner can be healthy. That's it. Because no matter how much we teach you the proper tools of marriage, if you are traumatized out and your abandonment is sabotaging this thing, those tools will not be effective until I help you get out of your way.
3: There another conversation in your community of work is with people feeling like you don't have the educational background that they're like out here searching for or whatever, right? The biggest thing is like in a normal situation, if because I've heard you say that you're dealing with your own like wounds of like being abandoned and like how you'll self-sabotage in certain situations.
2: How I have. I used to.

0: Yes, I used right? to past tense, yes.
1: Yeah, so a lot of people who are in your lane, they're like, okay, if I know that personally about myself, I depend on my education to be able to put that to the side and give you the tools. And I know some people are upset because they're like, well, they're trying to say you don't have the education, but then you also have this your own issues in your real life. So how are you mm-hmm. separating the two if one thing is their legend is not there?
0: Yeah, I got you. I hear the question. So the work that I've done on my abandonment, that has created a healing in me and really allowed me to identify my pain pockets, right? So to where I don't sabotage anymore. I'm able to have emotional intelligence, high functionality, and communicate with you, even as a friend, to say, look, you know, how you show up in this relationship, Lauren, it's triggering me. And in the past, I would have sabotaged or just left or not even had a conversation. But I want to talk about this because I honor and I love our friendship. And so when you do X, Y, and Z, this is how it makes me feel. I'm identifying my emotion. And these are the things that I need from you as my best friend. Can you commit to those things? That's a healing person who's talking. That is where I am now. Mm. Okay. Sabotaging was something I did as a young girl because I didn't even understand that I was sabotaging because I was still trying to get in contact with my pain. I was still trying to figure out how abandonment was impacting me. So the tools that I use to be able to get myself from self-sabotaging to communicating and being high functioning and having emotional intelligence and mending this relationship and letting you know what I need, because now I have awareness of who I am as a woman. I'm aware of my pain pockets. I'm aware of my triggers. Those are all the tools that I teach. Those are all the tools that are in my book, Live Your Promise. Mm-hmm. And so I'm teaching folks how to get out of their own way, because there was a time where I was in my way. And what made it challenging for me to heal, y'all, was I was in relationships with people who enabled it, because they weren't leaving me. They were still putting rings on my finger. They were still wanting to marry me. They were still loving the hell out of me. And that enabling mechanism doesn't give folks an excuse to still show up traumatized out, mm-hmm. to still show up in your dysfunction. You still have a responsibility to love yourself enough, respect yourself enough to say, let me identify what is going on in me, even though this person is allowing it, that I know is not effective for the collective of the relationship or myself.
1: You think that that was like them still coming back? Was that their ego of like, you know, men want to be able to conquer, to be able to change and sit you down, mm-hmm. and, you know, all those things that come with like when you're a strong woman?
2: Or could it be because he was just trying to love you through your problems?
1: I mean, I was going to say, or was it the opposite? Yeah. Like, what did you discover more?
0: You know what? I think that God just really blessed me with amazing people in my life. Like, I've had some amazing parents. I've had amazing partners who I've been in relationship with. I've had friends that just love me down. And I like to say that that's a reflection of who I am and how I love. I love deep. I love hard. I will love you out of your I will love you out of your I'm like that with my clients. And so I just had men who they just had the bandwidth to love me through my and that taught me that you can have all the tools, you can have the best therapist, the best coach, but if you don't have love, healing is nearly impossible. I don't care what anyone says. You'll be a highly functioning, transactional person with like an encyclopedia with all the tools and the effectiveness, and this is how it works and the principles, mm-hmm. but internally homeless as hell, mm-hmm. because you won't have the ability to attach, to love, to securely attach, not anxiously attach or avoidantly attach. You would be a mansion that's homeless. And so, you know, people just really loved me through my trauma. And that was
2: you. Amazing. How were they enabling you? What were you doing? Because the first time...
0: They weren't setting boundaries. You know, folks, some people, bless you, some people fall so deep in love, envy, that they start loving the person more than themselves. Mm-hmm. Which puts an eclipse up from them realizing that there needs to be a boundary set right now.
2: Don't most women want that? Don't most women want somebody that's going to love them damn near more than themselves?
0: Absolutely. I do. Mm. I do. Yeah. So let me speak for myself. I do. But as that man is loving me more than he loves himself, I want there to be a healthy balance of him loving himself enough to say, baby, I'm not going to leave you. But this shit right here, there's going to be a boundary put up here. Mm-hmm. Because see, I do respect myself. Even though I love you, I love myself too as a man. And you just can't talk to me like that, because that emasculates me and I'm vertical in who I am. And the reason why you love me so much and the reason why I can carry you is because of the fact that I respect myself and that I'm vertical. And so you cannot emasculate me, meaning shrink me, and

0: expect me to be big enough to carry you. Mm-hmm. That is a man who has boundaries. He's not sabotaging you. He's not abandoning you. But it takes a healed woman to say, you know what? You're right. Let me work on this. Show me how to work on this. Teach me what that looks like. Because maybe I've never done that. Maybe I've never had a father. It takes a certain woman. Women who don't have the bandwidth, the awareness, the healing to respect that kind of man should have enough respect for themselves to leave, not sabotage, but leave that relationship, because she will emasculate him. But a man who is functioning at that high level won't tolerate that, mm-hmm. at least for not long.
1: There you have it. New book is out right now. Live Your Promise. We appreciate you for joining us and being so open.
0: Of course.
1: Show us so much love. Anytime we see you up here or out and about, we appreciate the love. Definitely do.
0: You know I'm going to come here and bring the truth.
2: Yeah, congratulations on the book. It's a good read.
0: I appreciate it. Thank you.
1: All right. It's Dr. Cheyenne Bryant. She's coming back at all you out there. It's the Breakfast Club. Good morning.
3: All right. Well, let's get to the latest with Lauren.
4: You're talking LL Cool, babe.
2: Yeah. I'm not dumbing myself down. I'm being myself.
3: That source is trusted.
2: I'm the homegirl that knows a little bit about everything and everything.
5: The little brown girls look at you and go, I want to be like you.
6: Take me through that. Take me through that.
7: Where's she going? The latest with Lauren
6: Lewis. Take me through that. Take me through that.
7: On The Breakfast Club.
4: LL Cool Band. Talk to me.
2: All right, y'all. So yesterday, it got really weird out here in the Apple Music and YouTube streets, because we are, what, like 3 days away from Drake's Iceman album. And then all of a sudden, Kendrick Lamar's GNX album disappears off of
1: Apple Music.
2: Which I'm still trying to figure it out. I'll get into it. I reached out to the label. They couldn't really explain anything. But so the GNX album is literally deleted off of Apple Music and Tidal, but you could still listen to it on Spotify. And then at the same time, you have the Not Like Us video that was taken down from YouTube at over 400 million views. And then you have the Luther video that was taken down from YouTube, right? And the Euphoria song, you couldn't listen to it on streaming as well.
1: That sounds like some hacking job.
5: What's happening?
2: And I asked them, like, I emailed them and I'm like, hey, I'm looking at it myself. It's not on Apple Music. What's going on? They responded to me like, wait, but it's still on Spotify. I don't think they even knew what was happening. I still don't have an answer as to what happened, but it did. Now, when the YouTube videos were taken down, there was another Not Like Us video that was posted back to Kendrick Lamar's YouTube page, but it was a brand new video. So, like, the views and everything had started fresh. And then eventually they got the original videos for Luther and Not Like Us back up on YouTube. But
1: sounds like a hacking problem.
4: With the views and everything?
2: Yeah, but the original video from a little over a year ago.
1: Seems like somebody hacked into that.
2: But how do you hack Apple Music or YouTube, or, like, for a big artist like Kendrick Lamar?
5: All of those platforms.
2: Yeah, like, what? That's not weird to go.
4: I thought I saw something.
5: That is weird.
4: I thought I saw something online yesterday where they said the person that did the hacking. It's like, I can't remember the name.
1: See
4: of
1: what I'm saying? Seemed like a hack.
4: Yeah, it's a group. It's like a group. But my thing is this. If you're a Drake fan, right, and you decide to do something like that, and I'm not saying that, you know, the person who did this was a Drake fan, but just if you were, all you're doing is bringing more attention to Not Like Us and Kendrick the week of your guy's album coming out on Friday. Like, you should make this all about Drake this week. There should be no conversations about Kendrick this week. So doing things like that is just making the conversation about Kendrick.
1: And you said how? They're hacking everything. They're hacking to the FBI. Yeah, they're hacking to government stuff. They're hacking to finances, banks. Like,
5: Also, one would assume that somebody's being paid to do this by Drake. Like, that's speculation as well. I know people are like, oh, yeah, he's definitely got to be paying somebody to do that. Yeah.
2: It was a little spooky. And I reached out to DJ Khaled's team because I was trying to see if, like, we were getting a response on the fact that Charlamagne was saying that Drake is supposed to be taking shots at DJ Khaled.
1: He didn't hear it yet.
2: No, but just the fact that it's happening, and you know, he's staying in his bubble. And I was literally told by someone in his camp, like, he has no issue with
4: First of all, that man is not staying in the bubble no more. He's lost weight. So stop disrespecting big people.
2: I actually have
4: that.
2: Photos of his new name is Slim Jim. I don't know if you guys know, but DJ Khaled goes by Slim Jim now. And he's over there minding his business.
1: Told you
2: and
1: that
2: they wanted
1: ago.
2: To make it very clear.
1: To Khaled.
2: And he actually lost. I did the comparison because a lot of people love to say he doesn't ever look like he lost weight. He does look like
1: good.
2: The way he lost now.
1: Salute to Khaled. He looks good. Look like he lost over 100 pounds. He looks really good.
2: Yeah.
4: Gotta see him in person. Angles, filters. You know what I'm saying? I'm wishing him the best, but you know, just gotta see him in person to make sure.
2: This was a video.
1: He lost weight.
4: Oh, that was a video?
2: He's moving. Yeah. Like, you would have seen.
4: Okay.
1: He lost weight.
2: Give Slim Jim his props, okay?
4: I'm going to always give you props when you put that kind of work into yourself.
2: Definitely. All right, now shifting gears a bit. Another announcement that came out yesterday. Congratulations goes to Byron Allen. He will be buying BuzzFeed in a $120 million deal. Ooh, he will take Byron over as CEO. And again, I don't think people.

0: understand what we are watching go down right now. Like, people are buying up so much in the media space, and he out here just doing it effortlessly.
1: That's right.
0: Yes.
1: Byron
0: Allen. Yeah. So BuzzFeed is a huge platform, and you know, he has a bunch of different other things that he does as well too. Comics Unleashed, the CBS late night show, which will be now taking the spot where when Colbert goes off air. And yesterday, speaking of Colbert, Kimmel, and a bunch of the other late night talk show hosts got together. They call themselves the Strike Force Five. If you guys remember, during the pandemic, they created this this podcast because they were teaming up together to still keep their teams paid during that whole strike that went down. So it's Jimmy Kimmel, Fallon, Seth Meyers, John Oliver, and Stephen Colbert. And they were defending and fighting for the late night talk show space because Colbert is going off air on May 21st. Let's take a listen.
2: Make a case for late night.
3: Look at the figures. And the fact of the matter is more people are watching late night television now than when Johnny Carson. Well, now, obviously, Johnny Carson had a lot of people watching one show. But we have a lot of shows with like 30,000 people watching each one. Right. And it adds up. And people watch us on YouTube now. And people have a lot of different options. And yet they keep coming to us. And I will tell you, when I got knocked off the air for a few days, people canceled Disney Plus. Why aren't you people canceling Paramount Plus? Because you didn't have it in the first place?
4: Well, Jimmy.
3: Why should you have to defend late night? I mean, why should that question even be asked? You don't hear, like, Ryan Seacrest doesn't get asked that question about the Wheel of Fortune or whatever the hell he's hosting.
0: Yeah. Yeah. So when Colbert goes off air, Byron Allen's Comics Unleashed will take over the time slot, and that'll start on May 22nd. So congratulations to Byron Allen. And I think that there's still room in that late night space. I just think it has to look different now. Mm-hmm. And I think Byron Allen's going to give that slot a run for its money. So we'll see what happens.
1: All right. And that's the latest with Lauren. Charlamagne, who are we giving that donkey to?
5: Man, before after the hour, y'all hit me to somebody named Chud the Builder. I think I heard about him a few days ago.
1: Yeah, remember the guy called in, I think, last week, right?
5: Last week, a guy
1: gave
5: called in.
1: Donkey today.
5: Gave him Donkey today. That was Friday. You're absolutely right.
1: Mm-hmm.
5: He got arrested Friday night.
1: Oh, wow.
5: Yes, we'll discuss when we come back.
1: All right, we'll get to that next. It's The Breakfast Club. Good morning.
6: The Breakfast Club. Your mornings will never be the same.
1: Netflix has a new action series that dropped April 30th called Man on Fire, starring Yahya Abdul-Mateen II as John Creasy. He's a former Special Forces mercenary trying to rebuild his life after a failed mission. But trouble keeps finding him. Watch Man on Fire now on Netflix.
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0: with the donkey.
1: Manny,
2: it's time for donkey of the day.
3: There's a bunch of donkeys around here.
0: With the hee-haw.
4: Yes, you are a donkey.
0: What the hell?
5: What the hell?
0: What the hell is
6: it? What more do you need, you donkey?
7: Some donkey today has just sold himself.
8: Charlamagne, give it to him. Breakfast Club all day. Give it to him.
0: Oh, man, Charlamagne, who you giving Donkey of the Day to, man?
7: Well, Rob 49, Donkey of the Day for Friday, May 12th, goes to a man named Dalton Eartherly, Dalton Eartherly, commonly known as Chud the Builder. Now, I just found out about this guy. Last Friday, somebody called in to give him Donkey of the Day. Apparently, he walks around, Nashville, Tennessee, calling black people the N-word, calling black people monkeys. And then when he's about to get hands put on him, he threatens to use pepper spray or mace. So he provokes people, okay, black people. But then when black people react, he plays victim and now wants to use mace or pepper spray. Do we have any examples?
9: He chimping out. Is that your camera? Don't touch me. Don't touch what up, nigga? How you been, nigga? They chimping out again. The real YNs recognize real. Real niggas recognize real, but you fake.
10: Grab it.
9: Oh, I'm not? Do you know what, America is free speech. Tell me I can't say something again. This is a f***ing America. This is America. I can call him a n- if I want. Hey, is that black guy bothering you? Is that n- bothering you? Oh, no.
11: He laughed about it. What a good sport. That actually made me laugh, bro. That guy laughed.
7: Round of applause to the first brother, okay? Because you know the problem I have with some of these scenarios? I don't be hearing enough slurs being hurled back at folks, okay? What be wrong with your tongues? All right, I know it's shocking when a crack-ass cracker like Chud the Builder tries you, but you got to take a deep breath, okay, and understand the power that lies within your tongue, all right? Cracker, peckerwood, honky, milk cricket, white devil, pigskin punk. I'm just saying there's a few you can let go towards the white supremacists like Chud the Builder, okay? There's nothing wrong with matching energies, okay? And if you're in an open carry state, you got a legal firearm, if he threatens to mace you, then you flash him and let him know what could happen if he, you know, assaults you with that mace. Okay?
12: You can't flash. You can defend yourself, sir.
7: I didn't even say defend.
12: You said flash. You can't do that. You gotta defend yourself.
7: If you threaten me with mace, you pull out your can of mace and show me you got your mace.
12: I'm scared.
7: I'm gonna show you I got my thing too. Okay, so if you assault me with your mace, I'm gonna defend myself.
12: I'm gonna protect myself. That's right.
7: All right. Now. Why you interrupt me?
12: I'm sorry.
7: Okay? Jesus Christ. Now, there's nothing wrong with matching energies. Okay? Ever. All right? Now, I don't think society understands. What I think society don't understand about people like Chud is he's just a terrible human. Okay? And terrible humans don't really care about other humans. I know he's a racist and you think that he might only act an ass toward black people, but no. Okay? Guys like Chud the Builder will act an ass anywhere, and that's why he got arrested last Friday night. He got arrested in the Nashville restaurant called Bob's Chop House because he was acting an ass, and folks in there wanted him to get off screen, and he wouldn't get off screen. So when he was asked to leave, he started screaming racial slurs and announced he wouldn't pay the bill. Okay, let's go to TMZ for the report, please.
13: Nuisance streamer Chud the Builder was arrested on Saturday night after causing a scene in a Nashville steakhouse. According to cops, he was streaming inside the restaurant after being asked not to. And once he was confronted, he started yelling and making racial statements and causing a scene. He allegedly refused to pay for his $400 meal after eating it because he was being kicked out. Jail records show that he was later booked and then released on a $5,000 bond.
7: See, people like Chud, we don't have no audio of him in the restaurant, right? Okay, people like Chud, they got to start showing people they tough for real. Okay, you running around here like a pumpkin spice Avenger, like you got superhuman strength, okay, and bulletproof skin. I need to see if that expired yogurt energy got hands, man. Okay, we got to stop letting the CEOs of Unseasoned Chicken get off like this. Not to mention, he got out of jail in hours

0: after his release, he posted a video of the event where he's taunting the driver in the street, calling him the N-word repeatedly, mocking him with monkey noises. So he went back to the same BS. He said when he got out of jail, he posted a video of him telling a black person, go get this N-word a banana. Okay, that's when you got to reply, go get this crack and some cheese. All right, I don't even need physical violence to happen to guys like Chud, but verbal violence is just fine. You have to learn to say cracker towards racist ass crackers like Chud the Builder. Okay,
1: white ass cracker.
0: Yes, all right, white people, even you have to learn to identify racist like Chud as crackers too. Okay. When a white racist is being racist, cracker makes everything right with the world. It goes with everything. You can say crack ass cracker, craft beer archaeologist. You can say crack ass Bluetooth headset warrior. You can say crack ass final boss of pickleball. You can say crack ass Lululemon lumberjack. Listen to me. You have absolutely zero reason to be kind to guys like Chud the Builder. He's a racist. Okay? If he's being racist, you be racist right back with him. Okay? In fact, kindness has been our weakness in regards to guys like Chud the Builder. If he wants to provoke black people with racial slurs, then threaten us with mace when we about to get on his ass, then match his energy. Be on whatever he's on, okay? Chud the Builder, it's only a matter of time before all that campaigning gets you elected. All right? And you, sir, are running a hell of a campaign. Please let Chelsea Handler give Dalton Earthly, a.k.a. Chud the Builder, the biggest hee-haw.
2: Hee-haw, hee-haw, that is way too much Dan mayonnaise.
0: My girl Kathy Griffin in there?
3: Please give this giant jar of mayo the biggest hee-haw.
0: Well, Chris Rock got to say.
1: Cracker-ass cracker.
0: My girl still work at that restaurant. She still work.
1: Cracker.
0: Okay, she still work the drive-thru. Just making sure. That's all.
1: All right.
0: Yes, indeed.
1: Well, thank you for that donkey today.
0: Yes, ma'am.
1: Now, you know today is Tuesday, not Friday, right? You said Friday, May 12th.
0: Oh, shoot, because I was thinking of Friday because the guy called in the guy called in last Friday to give Chud the Builder Donkey of the Day. Yes, today is Tuesday, May 12th.
1: Tuesday, May 12th.
0: Let me do that over, Eddie. Eddie, me in. You ready?
1: Go ahead.
0: Donkey of the Day for Tuesday, May 12th. Okay, boom.
1: This guy's a jerk.
0: Donkey of the Day for Tuesday, May 12th.
1: All right.
0: Go to a man named Dalton Earthly, commonly known as Chud the Builder. Got it? Okay. Put it in. Slide. Add it up. Do what y'all got to do.
1: All right. Well, thank you for that donkey today. Now, let's open up the phone lines. 800-585-1051. During the latest with Lauren, Lauren was talking about the roast where they roasted Kevin Hart. And a bunch of comedians were upset about one particular comedian.
4: Well, people in general, like the world. Mm-hmm. Tony Hinchcliffe was one of the people that people were upset about. And the George Floyd joke that he made.
1: Right. And this is the joke.
0: But Tony has a history, though.
1: Right. Yes. But this is the joke that he said.
5: It's true, he lost his gig hosting the Academy Awards because of some homophobic tweets, but you'd be homophobic too if you were eye level with everyone's He got into a fist fight on a private plane, proof that no matter how much money black people have, they're still just gonna act like ninjas. Always fighting. Like Bill Cosby, Hart is a black comedian from Philadelphia, and like Bill Cosby, women don't know when Kevin is inside of them. You've done good, though, Kevin. The black community is so proud of you right now. George Floyd is looking up at us all laughing so hard that he can't breathe.
1: All right. So people take this offensive. Some people say it's just jokes.
0: Personally, and this is just my personal opinion, I think jokes about people dying violent, tragic deaths should be off limits. Like George Floyd died at the hands of the police because of systemic racism. I don't, you know, see the funny in that. And also, you can find something funny, but remember, some people's jokes, what's funny to you is triggering to other people. George Floyd got a whole family.
1: But we'll talk.
0: You do realize
4: and
0: that,
4: they
0: right?
4: spoke out as well.
1: But we'll talk about it when we come back about what
0: kids,
1: his family says.
0: He got siblings. Like, oh. He got people that love him. So what's funny to you can definitely be triggering to somebody else.
1: We'll talk about it. We'll take your calls 800-585-1051. Jess is a comedian. She was there. So we'll ask her if she found it was funny, what the room was like. And we'll hear from George Floyd's family what they thought. All right. So don't go anywhere. It's the Breakfast Club. Good morning.
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0: Morning, everybody. It's DJ NV, Just Hilarious, Charlamagne Tha God. We are The Breakfast Club. If you're just joining us, we're talking about Kevin Hart's roast Sunday night. During the roast, people are mad at a particular comedian for saying something I think went too far. I didn't find it funny, but let's hear the joke one time.
1: It's true, he lost his gig hosting the Academy Awards because of some homophobic tweets, but you'd be homophobic too if you were eye level with everyone's. He got into a fist fight on a private plane, proof that no matter how much money black people have, they're still just gonna act like ninjas. Always fighting. Like Bill Cosby, Hart is a black comedian from Philadelphia, and like Bill Cosby, women don't know when Kevin is inside of them. You've done good though, Kevin. The black community is so proud of you right now. George Floyd is looking up at us all laughing so hard that he can't breathe.
0: So we're asking 800-585-1051. What are your thoughts? Now, Jess, you're a comedian. Mm-hmm. Did you find it funny? Did you think it was too far?
2: No, I did not find it funny. Yes, it was too far. I mean, nobody in the room found it funny. Mm-hmm. I mean, you heard like little chuckles, but you more so heard like, mm-hmm. like you can't believe he said that. Like, but I talked to him on the carpet. Like, he already knew that he was going to say the joke, like the lowercase n-word joke, because mm-hmm. he whispered in my ear and told me that he was going to say it.
0: Well, he told you, he called you.
2: No, you didn't call me.
3: He whispered in your ear, you. That's what I'm gonna do tonight.
2: Because the jokes that I was asking certain comedians who I knew were gonna be roasting Kevin, I said, if you can give me a sneak peek of a joke, like what's one, like, you know. And he was like, I don't want to say it, because it's gonna be a good one.
0: I don't want to say it.
2: I was like, no, let me know what's up, you know. And so he was like, he said the lowercase n word or whatever. If he, because Kevin's little, everybody was coming at him about his size or whatever. So he was a lowercase n word, mm-hmm. and I was like, you gonna say that for real? And he was like, you gotta see. And I was like, all right, well, you better stand on it if you do say it. And he walked off. Mm-hmm. But Jeff Ross, Shane Gillis, a lot of people had a lot of, you know, they made a lot of remarks and jokes that had people visibly uncomfortable. A lot of the room was visibly uncomfortable, especially with the George Floyd joke.
0: Now, what did George Floyd's family say, Lauren?
4: So a spokesperson for the Gianna and George Floyd Foundation, his name is Travis Kings. He says that the family is baffled and disgusted by Tony's apparent obsession with telling George Floyd jokes. And Jess, you asked me earlier if Tony had said another joke about George Floyd before.
2: Yeah.
4: And I went and looked it up, and there was some backlash about something that he said about George Floyd during the Tom Brady roast. So that's where I think the obsession word is coming from. Hmm. And they just say that this is sad for the culture, and they wish that somebody would have told Tony to stay off of that topic.
3: Yeah, my spirit doesn't agree with joking on a violent, tragic death. I don't care if it's George Floyd, Charlie Kirk, Cheryl Underwood's husband killing himself, Pete Davis's father dying in the World Trade Center. I just don't find joking on those violent, tragic situations funny. You know what I mean?
0: Did Pete Davidson do a Charlie Kirk joke, though?
4: Mm-hmm.
3: Did he?
2: Yeah.
0: Well, we got Mo on the line, and Mo was like,
3: did he?
0: Well, are people mad at Pete Davidson, though?
3: Yes, yeah. I'm sure they are.
4: Some of them spewed on over into mine. I sent Mimi some people that were reacting.
2: Definitely
4: to
2: laughed in the room when he said that one. When
4: yeah.
2: he said really? That about Charlie. Hell yeah. People was cracking up.
0: Oh, wow. We got Mo on the line. Mo, good morning.
5: Good morning.
0: Mo, what's your opinion,
5: morning,
0: Mo?
5: My opinion is, like you say, first of all, Pete Davidson, he did his joke. You know, I didn't see a lot of outrage. And my only thing is, I'm wondering, why is everybody so in an uproar about George Floyd? What makes him more, different than Rodney King? Didn't die, but I'm old enough to remember Rodney King jokes from people.
3: You can't just say, well, Rodney King didn't die. That's the reason people are upset, because George Floyd died. Come on, my brother.
5: Well, you got Trayvon Martin. You know what I mean?
3: Trayvon died.
5: You got Charlie Kirk. What's the difference between Charlie Kirk? Is it because Charlie Kirk's white?
3: I don't know if you heard what I said. I said I don't agree with people joking about violent, tragic deaths. I don't care if it's George Floyd, Charlie Kirk, Cheryl Underwood's husband killing himself.
5: Mm-hmm. Now, joking about somebody's death is different than having jokes after death. Mm-hmm. Because I'm the type that we go in mama jokes and you tell me, hey, my mama dead, I'm going to tell you to dig the D up and let her hear these jokes.
3: But listen, my brother, they're making jokes about how these people died. You know what I'm saying?
5: Make a joke about how he died. He said he's in the grave looking up. They can't breathe.
3: Do you remember what George Floyd's last words were? Do you remember what some of his last words were?
5: I remember what the other guy said. That's not how he died, though.

0: hang up on this.
1: I can't see that.
0: And by the way, everybody's entitled to their opinion. Like I said, my personal opinion is I don't like joking about people's violent, tragic death, because that could be anybody. And you would not feel that way if the shoe was on the other foot. If somebody was making jokes about your family member who died in that way, you'd be ready to fight.
2: I didn't find it funny. Cookie, good morning.
3: Good morning.
2: Good morning, Cookie. What's your thoughts?
3: My thoughts is that was not funny. It was unfunny. It was uncalled for. And like Charlamagne said about Ted the Builder, that was some cracker-ass, cracker-type bull snizzle. Okay? Don't let us get the cracking joke.
2: All right.
3: Yeah, don't let us get the cracking joke with the network.
0: Yes, okay. Sir.
2: Thank
0: yes,
2: you so
0: ma'am.
2: Much.
0: I also don't think we realize we're dealing with real humans, like real people, folks who got families. Like George Floyd got a whole family who's still here. Like people like Charlie Kirk got a whole family who's still here. And they died violent, tragic deaths. I wouldn't want nobody playing with my loved one like that.
2: I'm with you.
0: You know what I'm saying?
2: I'm with you.
0: And remember, what's funny to you is definitely triggering to somebody else. I understand comedy, but I also understand, you know, being human.
1: And it was weird. I mean, yeah, we on the George Floyd joint, but like also her Cheryl Underwood husband committed suicide.
2: Mm-hmm.
1: Like, it was so many issues wrong. Like, he took his own life. So I didn't think that was funny either. I mean, she approved the joke. She a comedian. She a good sport. But that wasn't funny to me either.
0: Yeah, and I know Cheryl incorporates it in her stand-up. Pete incorporates, you know, his father dying in his stand-up. But that's their trauma
2: Correct.
0: To tell. And even if they give other comedians license to tell their trauma, that's on them. I just personally, I'm not making no jokes about somebody's we're talking about violent, tragic.
2: Yeah, but not only that, I think
0: violent
2: also,
0: deaths.
2: The comedian that said, what's his name again?
1: Tony Hinchcliffe.
2: It seems like he has a history of doing racist jokes, correct?
0: Oh,
2: that's
0: yeah.
2: So, I mean, so that's why he stings even more, right? You know what I mean? Because it seems like that's his thing. That's his shtick, right? He called Justin in his ear, you know what I mean?
1: Did
2: that's
1: not call me.
2: I'm just joking. But that seems like that's his thing. That's what makes it hurt even more.
4: We have the Pete Davidson audio too, if you guys want
0: to
4: play.
0: Should you warn the other when a white person comes to you and says, I'm going to say it?
4: Was it
0: Jess's job to say, hey guys, there's a white man in here armed with the N-word and he plans to use it tonight?
1: Absolutely not. That's Kevin Hart's friend. So he knew what was up.
2: 800-585-1051. Do jokes go too far? Let's discuss this. The Breakfast Club. Good morning.

0: Breakfast Club.
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to the 25th. 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

next keyword for your chance to fly away to MIA to see Chris Brown and Usher. Yes, the R&B tour. Flight on us, hotel stay on us, and of course, tickets to the show all on us. Keyword happens during the noon hour. Keep it locked.

0: Yup, that's the brand new one from DJ Khaled. It's called One of Them. And on the Breakfast Club, they were talking about DJ Khaled potentially getting shots thrown his way on Drake's new album, Iceman.
1: I heard that Drake got the Iceman fans on edge.
2: Khaled, you need to be on edge, too. You and ASAP Rocky, y'all getting direct shots on the project. 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
0: Of course, Drake's Iceman drops this Friday. 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

family. Saturday, we kick it off with a celebrity kickball game. The Streets versus the Creeks. Six-time Creeks up 4-2. Also that day, we have a sound bath, a nature walk, and we end it.

0: 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And remember, I'm rich. I can't say it. O-H. You won't believe.
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0: am loving all the pics I'm seeing on social media, people in their caps and gowns. Big shouts out to all the recent graduates out there. And since it's that time of year, we link back up with our friends over there at Raising Cane's to bring back one of my favorite contests. Of course, I'm talking about Caps and Cane's. Yes, somebody out there is going to walk away with a catered graduation party courtesy of our folks at Raising Cane's. I'm talking about hand-battered cooked-to-order chicken fingers, crispy crinkle-cut fries, buttery Texas toast, and of course, cane sauce. So all you got to do is text that pic of yourself in your cap and gown to 914-129 for your chance to win, man. Text me that pic of you in your cap and gown for your chance to win this catered experience from Raising Cane's and Hot 129. Yes, Caps and Cane's is back, and we want to hook you up. Text that picture of yourself in your cap and gown for your chance to win Caps and Cane's.
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0: 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O-H.
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0: Take Maya and Jay, Best of Me, the remix. Big shouts out to Maya. She was recently on The Breakfast Club talking about how that whole video shoot went down and how she got her hands on that legendary North Carolina blue jersey dress.
1: Jay and I are shooting the video in Malibu, California. June Ambrose shows up with a jersey. I didn't think anything of it. It was, I guess, you know, customized to fit my measurements at the time. And that was that. That was the shortest video set I'd ever been on. 6 hours total, including hair, makeup, glam time. And then we were done. No choreography, no rehearsals. And then it comes out and kind of like takes hold of the clubs and whatnot.
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The Streets versus the Creeks. 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

Day, drove home to Cleveland for Mother's Day to spend time with my mom, my grandmother, and my mother-in-law, and my sister-in-law as well. All of them my mom, so I got a chance to hang out with all of them. But during the drive, I got a chance to listen to the brand new Chris Brown album called Brown. I like it. It's good. But Pitchfork is giving it a 1.5 out of 5, which is crazy to me. 914-1029, have you listened to the brand new Chris Brown? Let me know. 914-1029.

0: Brown eyes. So about 2 weeks ago, my timeline was flooded with nothing but prom pics. Now my timeline is flooded with nothing but graduation pics, and I love to see it. Big shouts out to all the recent graduates out there. But why not send me those same pics to 914-1029 for your chance to get qualified for Caps and Canes? Yes, Caps and Canes is officially back. Somebody out there is going to walk away with a catered graduation party. I'm talking about hand-battered, cooked-to-order chicken fingers, crispy crinkle cut fries, buttery Texas toast, and of course, cane sauce. Yes, Caps and Canes is back with Hot 129 and Raising Canes. 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
2: Today, mostly sunny skies, high near 75. Today, partly cloudy this evening, followed by increasing clouds with showers developing after midnight, low of 59 degrees. Tomorrow, for your Wednesday, a mix of clouds and sun early, then becoming cloudy later in the day, a high of 66. I'm Adam Zellick for Hot 1029.
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4: 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My mom was in the car. My wife was in the car. I said, you ain't gonna

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0: 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I can't say it. O-H.
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0: Latifah bringing that musical expertise of hers to The Voice. She's set to join the 30th season, which is crazy. I didn't think that show has been on that long, but it actually has, as a coach. So sitting alongside returning coaches Kelly Clarkson, Adam Levine, and fellow newcomer Riley Green. As they do every season, Queen will select aspiring artists to join her team during blind auditions and mentor them throughout the season. And very few had the experience that she has in my book. So I'm looking forward to seeing what she brings to the scene, because I know it's going to be a lot. So shout out to the one and only Queen Latifah.
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And as you know, I got a son that's graduating this year. It's pretty crazy. I can't believe this whole high school experience has gone by. But we've teamed up with Raising Cane's, and they're giving one lucky graduate a fully catered graduation party. Now, if you're telling me you're going to have Raising Cane's at your grad party, I'm definitely going to attend that grad party because I love me some Raising Cane's, no joke. But you can enter now through May 27th by texting your grad pick to 937-914-1029. And while you wait, you can always stop by.

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0: 10 this week. The latest Billboard 200 chart finds Jackson's 1982 hit Thriller, of course, at number 5, while the 2003 collection number 1s is right there, number 6. In my book, Thriller should always be up there, man, because that album was insanity. I mean, Thriller previously topped the Billboard 200 for 37 non-consecutive weeks. But this is the first time that number 1s has landed in the top 10, which means Jackson now has had at least one new top 10 solo album in every decade from 1970 and onward. He joins Paul McCartney, the Rolling Stones, Bruce Springsteen, James Taylor as the fifth act to land such a feat. That's insanity, man. That's just great. But I would have thought he already had that. Other than Paul McCartney and the Rolling Stones, he's bigger than the rest of those guys put together. Shout out to Mike, though, man. R.I.P.
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0: your chance to go to Miami, Florida on us. We're going to put you up in a luxury hotel in Miami. So you're in Miami and you're in a luxury hotel. Come on, man. Obviously, we're going to get you round trip airfare. So you ain't got to worry about none of that. And on top of everything else, we're going to get you tickets to go see Chris Brown and Usher at Hard Rock Stadium. And, you know, the R&B tour is the biggest show of the year. So all you need to do, and I'll re-amplify it over and over again, is hit as many keywords as possible. It's going to make your chances of walking away the winner of this contest that much better. 100%. It will increase it dramatically. So hit as many keywords every single day at 8 a.m., noon, and 5 p.m. That means your next opportunity to get registered comes up in that 5 p.m. hour right here on Ryan Drake in the afternoon. So get ready to roll with it if you want to go to Miami, or you can stay in Ohio.
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5: The forecast, mostly cloudy with showers.
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0: preface it that, hey, I'm just playing with this. 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

0: Which is kind of cool because I like the original X-Files, but you gotta cast the right guys, right? Well, obviously Hulu announced Ryan Coogler is gonna be doing a reboot, so there's check one. And then they've added Amy Madigan, the Academy Award winner for the movie Weapons, check two. Then they added Steve Buscemi, so check three in my book. And they got a whole slew of other castmates that are gonna be joining, guest starring and all that stuff. So I love the direction that they're going with this show, and I can't wait to see what Ryan Coogler does with it.
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Is it one of those things like, you know, when you used to go on vacation, you used to go to the ocean, you would just run out into the ocean, not giving a damn, play in that ocean forever, sometimes hours. But maybe because we have access to all this information now, you know, we find out sharks are everywhere. But it seems like a lot more sharks are around. Obviously, a juvenile white shark named Nori has been coasting her way along the eastern seaboard right there in New Jersey and New York. That's the Atlantic Ocean.

0: 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Maybe it's just what we didn't know was better for us. 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I don't go in the ocean no more. Do you guys go in the ocean? 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

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That tour was insane. It was a long time ago, but they come to the Riverbend Music Center in the Natty. 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
1: The forecast, mostly cloudy with showers, the overnight low at 60. Chance of showers and partly sunny in 69 Wednesday. Sunshine in 67 Thursday. I'm Rick Schremm for Hot 1029.
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3: 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My mom was in the car. My wife was in the car. I said, you ain't go to the hospital?

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0: 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Then, one day, he disappeared for a decade.
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0: Megastar, adored by millions. Then, one day, he disappeared for a decade.
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in this week. The latest Billboard 200 chart finds Jackson's 1982 hit Thriller, of course, at number 5, while the 2003 collection number 1s is right there, number 6. In my book, Thriller should always be up there, man, because that album was insanity. I mean, Thriller previously topped the Billboard 200 for 37 non-consecutive weeks. But this is the first time that number 1s has landed in the top 10, which means Jackson now has had at least one new top 10 solo album in every decade from 1970 and onward. He joins Paul McCartney, the Rolling Stones, Bruce Springsteen, James Taylor as the 5th act to land such a feat. That's insanity, man. That's just great. But I would have thought he already had that. Other than Paul McCartney and the Rolling Stones, he's bigger than the rest of those guys put together. Shout out to Mike, though, man. R.I.P.

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5: The forecast, mostly cloudy with showers, the overnight low at 60. Chance of showers and partly sunny in 69 Wednesday. Sunshine in 67 Thursday. By Rick Shrimp for Hot 102.9.
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2: 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Coming up next.
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0: We call it Battle of the Rosas. Where love is tested, trust is questioned. And today, somebody might be recording more than just a podcast. Let's talk to Espy. ¿Qué pasó? What's going on with your boyfriend, Domingo?
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0: Okay, a lot of people are podcasting. That's not that bad. Tell me more.
2: It's with a female coworker.
0: Aha, there it is. Continue, what else?
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0: Obviously, we do a ton of podcasts here at Tino Cochino Radio. And, you know, you want to have a female perspective, so I don't see what's wrong with it.
2: Well, why didn't he ask me? 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
0: Maybe he wants to get to know her better? Hi! I'm stirring the pot. Forgive me. No. Tell me more.
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0: Ladies and gentlemen, welcome back to Battle of the Rosas. Hi. It is Tino Cochino Radio. We're talking to Espy. Are you still there?
1: I'm still here.
0: Okay, great. We're going to call your boyfriend Domingo, who recently started a podcast with a coworker. Oh, and you said it's a relationship podcast, ¿que no?
1: Yeah. So I'm like, is he going to talk shit on me?
0: Probably.
2: 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It's a relationship podcast.
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0: So we're going to tell him that we want to play clips of his podcast on our radio show because it's gaining so much popularity. And then we're going to kind of egg him on, bring up the co-host, and see if it seems friendly or freaky.
1: I already want to punch him.
0: Oh, he's definitely going to talk about you. Okay, let's call Domingo.
4: Hola.
0: Hey, Domingo, what's up, man? It's Tino Cochino from Tino Cochino Radio. How you doing today?
4: I'm single, bilingual, and ready to Domingo.
0: What the heck? Well, first of all, this already went left. You're single?
4: I mean, for my podcast. Only for my podcast.
1: What the f***?
0: Domingo! Hi! Bro, this was supposed to go a lot longer. You kind of just caught yourself up. We have Espy on the line right now.
4: No. It's for the podcast only.
0: Hold on. So on the podcast, you're saying that you're single?
4: Yes, for the show.
0: tell us about your co-host. I hear she's extremely attractive.
4: Oh, she's okay. Not really my type.
1: Wait, not your type.
4: Wait, Vanessa?
0: I forgot to tell you that I wanted to get Vanessa on the line too. So yes, we have Vanessa, Espy, and Domingo.
3: Oh my God.
4: You are a dirty one.
0: You're the dirty one. You have a girl, but you're acting as if you're single with your co-host, and your co-host clearly thought something else was going on because she's shocked that you're saying she's not your type.
1: I don't know. Just last night after the show, I was definitely his type in the post-show meeting in his bedroom.
0: Hi!
1: Wait, you went to her bedroom last night?
4: I was in a lot more than that.
0: Hi!
1: That's it, we're over. I can't believe you. Yeah, Domingo, we're over too. No more podcasts and no more p***y.
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0: Well, we're on the topic of dating and real men, right? Is Serena's husband a real man? Are we, all the guys on the show, real men?
1: Oh, dang.
0: This is what happens when you're with a real man. We will share it with you next.
2: Hot

0: All right, so is Serena's husband a real man? Are the guys on the show real men?
1: No.
0: This is what happens when you're with a real man. It's Tino Cochino Radio. Let's listen.

0: Number one, he isn't always available for you because he has priorities. You are not the center of his universe, honey. I'm sorry. Number two, he will not drop everything just because you're sad or upset. Yes, your feelings matter, but they don't get to hijack his whole entire day. Number three, when he says no, it's no, period. And that doesn't make him a jerk, okay? That actually means that he has a spine. Number four, he refuses to have the same fight for the fifth time because peace really matters to him, like a lot. And if that makes you mad, you might just be addicted to chaos. Number five, he takes care of himself first. Does that make him selfish? No, but who likes to pour from an empty cup? Number six, he will not chase you when you pull away. Nope, he won't do it. He will leave your ass. And if you don't believe me, just watch him, okay? He's not begging anybody to stay.
1: Don't believe me, just watch! Serena walked out to get water. She didn't care about any of this. What are your thoughts?
2: No, I don't agree with all of it because I feel like the person you're describing is like heartless and cold and is not actually being your partner. Like, I'm not saying like to drop everything for me, but if I'm having a really bad day, like my husband's going to try to make me feel better. He's not going to be like, okay, yeah, your feelings are valid, but I'm going to go golf. Like, you know what I
1: priorities.
2: Mean?
1: Like, yes. What if it's not golf, but what if it's like Matt, our producer, for instance, Mother's Day he skipped out on so he could go coach a game, but priorities, he wanted to keep that commitment.
3: Yeah, that's kind of hot in a sense.
1: Like, you're not like, damn, he's a man of his word.
4: Coaching our son.
2: Yeah, your son doesn't want to play.
4: I know, I made him. A real man, Serena.
1: So Nicasio feels like a real man. Based on everything you heard, Matt, do you think you're a real man?
3: I don't think he is.
4: See? I don't refuse.
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4: You have the same fight over and over. I will always be available for my wife unless I'm coaching. I will drop everything for her unless I'm coaching. When I say
1: why
4: no, it sometimes
1: the
4: means
1: the thing is, Matt's
4: no.
1: not even an all-star coach.
4: Yeah,
1: He doesn't get paid.
4: I will chase her. I'm very unpredictable and not steady.
3: Oh yeah.
4: So I don't know what that makes me.
1: Let's while we're on the topic of while we're on the topic of real men, Serena, would you consider Stephen A. Smith a real man?
2: No.
1: What? He basically says that he can't be with a woman who doesn't prioritize cooking. And
4: oh my god,
1: he will share his reasoning next.
6: Dayton's hottest music.
7: Let me ask you something.
1: Yeah.
7: Go for it.
8: We're listening.
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17: Early in the morning, late at night. 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
17: Presidential roller, RM, wait. Whenever I find time, it's okay.

0: morning, late at night. We played this audio from Stephen A. Smith the other day talking about women, and I don't know if this is a full-on just what he dislikes about women or what type of conversation.
1: I saw this one. This one's stupid, too.
0: But he basically said that you can't be a woman, you can't be with a woman who doesn't prioritize cooking.
2: Oh, facts.
3: What the hell?
0: Let's listen.
4: What do you look for in a woman?
5: Sex appeal, conversation, intellect, and domesticated. Because you see, I say that. I'm seriously. Somebody needs to say that. We need to stop this. This assault against masculinity, it's going to end with this. I don't care. I can cook for myself. I don't want to. I want you to cook. I'll pay for the food. I'll take you out every week. You know, we're doing it. But damn it, listen, if I have to do that, why do I need you? I'm just being that. I understand it comes across as chauvinistic, but I just finished saying, I'll take you out. I'll buy the food. I'll take care of whatever you need me to take care of. But damn it, I walk through my crib and you there. I better not smell fine, soul.
0: Nicasio loves this.
2: Oh, he's just a real guy.
1: You should read the comments. Those are funny.
0: I'm at a point where I don't want to say I agree with him.
3: Don't say that.
0: I'm not. But what I respect about what he's saying, and I think more people need to do it, is be honest about what they actually want. You don't have to agree with what he's saying. But if that's what he actually wants,
2: and he'll agree with it? Yeah.
0: He'll find a woman that's down for that, and then he'll have a successful relationship.
2: It'll work.
0: But if you know... Like, don't get into that thing and I'll change him.
1: But does it go back to the entitlement? Because now you're not sounding appreciative if she does cook for you, sounding entitled. Like, oh, you need to be doing these things.
0: We all have wants and needs in general, but we always sugarcoat it. Or we're afraid to say exactly what we want because we risk losing someone that we think we like.
2: Yeah.
0: What's wrong with having a want or a need?
1: I think my issue is the way he says it. Like, she needs to be domesticated. Like, okay, we're not an animal.
3: Yeah, you're not a cat.
1: Yes. Well, and two, like, if you are taking care of your woman and if you are being appreciative, I guarantee that she will do those things for you without you having to, like, be demanding and almost degrading.
2: He's in an interview. He's just letting it be known. But I'm sure at home, you know, he has a girl that's there that wants, you know, that knows what she has to do, in a sense.
1: Isn't he single?
2: I doubt it. I mean, he's good looking and he has a lot of money.
1: Oh.
3: You think he's Stephen A. Smith is good looking?
2: I mean, yeah, for sure.
1: He's your type?
2: And also...
0: Nicasio likes when the hairline's back just a little bit.
6: Coming up next.
0: 53% of divorces in 2025 were caused by this. And when I tell you what it is, I don't even understand why. We'll share it with you next.
2: Oh, I can tell you.
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0: Damn, 53% of divorces in 2025 were caused by this. Ladies and gentlemen, this is pickleball.
1: What?
2: Stupid.
3: It does get a little crazy out there.
0: How is pickleball causing divorce?
2: So it says this leads to meeting new people in shape, exchanging numbers, and more. Divorce lawyers are loving the increase in clientele. And that's all it says.
0: I mean, technically, this is the same thing as going to the gym, though.
4: Yes. Yeah, the gym's worse. Pickleball's a bunch of old people out there.
0: The gym's crazy, bro. Some of these girls be dressing up. I mean, and ladies, yes, obviously, wear what you want.
4: Like the shapewear?
0: Not shaming. Don't I'm just shame. Saying some of it is just so
4: Well,
2: some
0: revealing.
2: Of it, I don't, like, if even if I had bodies like that, I feel like I'd feel uncomfortable at the gym in some of the stuff that I see at
0: there's,
2: the gym.
0: There's
2: I
0: mean, one girl specifically. It's a couple. It's an older man and a younger. He's probably in his 60s.
3: That's older.
0: And his wife is maybe mid-30s. And she wears stuff that I swear to you looks like lingerie. But like they work out together. She's never alone. So I don't know if she's like doing that for him, but I just can't even believe that they allow it. Like in the gym. I mean, it looks like lingerie.
2: Looked it up and there's a little bit more. It says that some people are becoming so obsessed with the sport that it's leading to neglect of partners, financial strain, and infidelities, sometimes jokingly or seriously termed.
3: Damn. Mm-hmm. Or some pickleball. It is fun.
4: I mean, going back to the gym thing, what's equivalent for guys to wear? Like, imagine if I wore like gray sweatpants, like you'd see everything.
0: No marble.
4: Yeah, but
0: is that what I think it is?
5: 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Hot 102.9.